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there, Wildcats. I'm Lillian from CW Hype, here to let you know what's happening on campus today, June 4th. This is the Hype Minute. The end of year Don't Waste, Donate Drive begins today. 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This campaign keeps good items out of the landfill and benefits fellow Wildcats and the broader community. Well, that's all we have for today, Wildcats. We'll be back throughout the week to let you know what's happening on campus, and you can follow our socials at CW Hype for more. This has been the Hype Minute.

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Hey there, Wildcats. I'm Lillian from CW Hype, here to let you know what's happening on campus today, June 4th. This is the Hype Minute. The end of year Don't Waste, Donate Drive begins today. 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Well, that's all we have for today, Wildcats. We'll be back throughout the week to let you know what's happening on campus, and you can follow our socials at CW Hype for more. This has been the Hype Minute.

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4: 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My name's Tyler, and I'm just letting you guys know about a brand new feature that 88.1 The Berg has going on. Have you ever wondered what show you're listening to and wasn't able to figure it out on time? 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
1: Musical visionary Vince Staples announced his next album, Crybaby, in late April, first giving us the single Blackberry Marmalade. The full Crybaby album is expected in early June, but for now, here's Blackberry Marmalade on 88.1 The Burg.

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0: there, Wildcats. I'm Lillian from CW Hype, here to let you know what's happening on campus today, June 4th. This is the Hype Minute. The end of year Don't Waste, Donate Drive begins today. If you need to lighten your load to make moving out easier, you can drop off items like clothing, furniture, school supplies, and unopened non-perishable food in any of the 10 donation bins placed across campus. This campaign keeps good items out of the landfill and benefits fellow Wildcats and the broader community. Well, that's all we have for today, Wildcats. We'll be back throughout the week to let you know what's happening on campus, and you can follow our socials at CW Hype for more. This has been the Hype Minute.
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ain't in your beats and you ain't in mine too. 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Strip club stunt, I'm a stunt hard, we can go dollar for dollar in this junk. He Mr. Giddy done, I'm Mrs. One of One. Fall in love every time we link, he got me sprung.com. Mind these girls can't keep it peace. I ain't stressing on you, you ain't stressing on me. 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Yeah, we both outside, that's my type.

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5: Hey there, Wildcats! I'm Lillian from CW Hype. Here to let you know what's happening on campus today, June 4th. This is the Hype Minute. 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
1: You ain't need to tell me what to say.
2: 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Right there. What you saying?
3: Where we going?
2: Where we going?
3: Where we going?
1: Make you put your ass, take me through there.
4: Wait,
1: we down.
4: You got better, though. Trust me, brother.

us, you know. So we started Dodger Stadium, and we're coming down the hill. We must have left on Sunset, and all of a sudden I hear the ghetto bird.

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side patrol. 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

0: Hey there, Wildcats. I'm Lillian from CW Hype, here to let you know what's happening on campus today, June 4th. This is the Hype Minute. The end of year Don't Waste, Donate Drive begins today. 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This campaign keeps good items out of the landfill and benefits fellow Wildcats and the broader community. Well, that's all we have for today, Wildcats. We'll be back throughout the week to let you know what's happening on campus, and you can follow our socials at CW Hype for more. This has been the Hype Minute.
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4: Bit motion, man. 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
4: Hey there, Wildcats! I'm Lillian from CW Hype, here to let you know what's happening on campus today, June 4th. This is the Hype Minute. 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This has been the Hype Minute.
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1: Greetings, girl, and welcome to my world of phrasing right up to bat. It's the Daisy Age, and you're about to walk top stage, so wipe your lottos on the mat. Hip-hop love, this is, and don't mind when I quiz your evolvements before the sun. But clear your court, cause this a one-man sport, and who's better for this than Plugged One? 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Freeze the frame of our moves the same, wish we can continue right behind the bush. 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
1: Regulators!

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8: Hey there, Wildcats! I'm Lillian from CW Hype, here to let you know what's happening on campus today, June 4th. This is the Hype Minute. 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

0: show. What's up, man?
1: Cooling, man.
0: Chilling, chilling. Yo, you know I had to call. You know why, right?
1: Why?
0: Because, yo, I never, ever call and ask you to play something, right?
1: Yeah.
0: You know what I want to hear, right?
1: What you want to hear?
0: I want to hear that Wu-Tang joint.
1: Wu-Tang again?
0: Yeah, again and again.

Ferrari cost 600,000, stop playing with me. Hundreds with the blue faces, feeling nipsy. Louis V briefcases, getting tipsy. Keep it with me, it's a murder if a tempt me. The streets talking, you know what it do. With some money, I could never imagine you. I be ducked off, I ain't got nothing to prove. I'm in Malibu with a boo.

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1: 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The Brooks Library presents a scavenger hunt open throughout the entire 2025 to 2026 academic year. Head to the service desk on the first floor of the library to pick up a physical copy of the scavenger hunt or use a digital scavenger hunt tool available on our website to track your progress. The fall quarter raffle basket includes a tool set, home repair book titles, and a salt and pepper grinder. 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
10: 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I'm Lillian from CW Hype, here to let you know what's happening on campus today, June 5th. This is the Hype Minute. The 2026 Juried Student Art and Design Exhibition will remain on view until tomorrow. You can check it out while you still have the chance today between 10 a.m. and 3 p.m. or tomorrow between 1 p.m. and 5 p.m. in the Sarah Spurgeon Gallery. The end of year Don't Waste, Donate Drive will be happening through June 14th. If you need

0: to lighten your load to make moving out easier, you can drop off items like clothing, furniture, school supplies, and unopened non-perishable food in any of the 10 donation bins placed across campus. The 30th annual CWU Fashion Show will be held tomorrow in the Milo Smith Theater. 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Well, that's all we have for today, Wildcats. We'll be back next week to let you know what's happening on campus, and you can follow our socials at CW Hype for more. This has been the Hype Minute.
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1: 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We have came to a unanimous decision to crown you the queen of bad worldwide. Now with that crowning, you get these beautiful crystal slippers, baby. And they used to not wear, but to crack a in their head if they

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1: 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My name's Tyler, and I'm just letting you guys know about a brand new feature that 88.1 The Berg has going on. 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
5: 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I'm Lillian from CW Hype, here to let you know what's happening on campus today, June 5th. This is the Hype Minute. 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The end of year Don't Waste, Donate Drive will be happening through June 14th. 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The 30th annual CWU Fashion Show will be held tomorrow in the Milo Smith Theater. 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The first silent auction and show will be in the afternoon at 2 and 3 p.m., then another in the evening at 6 and 7 p.m. We can't wait to see you there. Well, that's all we have for today, Wildcats. We'll be back next week to let you know what's happening on campus, and you can follow our socials at CW Hype for more. This has been the Hype Minute.
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0: 881 The Berg would like to thank its proud sponsor, Fourth Ascent Climbing Center. 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

0: 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Wait, I feel a presence. Something I haven't felt in a long time.
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6: Happy Friday, Wildcats! 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Well, that's all we have for today, Wildcats. We'll be back next week to let you know what's happening on campus, and you can follow our socials at CW Hype for more. 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
1: On this edition of Walking with Bergfoot, he starts a dog walking service.
2: Oh, Shelby, did you hear about the new guy in town? I hear he's a hunk.
3: Oh, really? I haven't heard.
2: Yeah, girl, he's tall and hairy. Just the man I need.
3: You do you, girl. He doesn't sound like my type.
2: Oh, look, there he is.
3: Is that Bigfoot?
2: No, silly. It's Bergfoot. And it looks like he's walking some dogs.
3: Interesting choice in man, sweetheart.
2: Oh, gosh, one of the dogs is peeing on his foot. Oh, no, he's mad.
3: An ill-tempered man, Laura. This is why I don't give you relationship advice, because you never take it.
2: Oh, my gosh, he's swinging that poor pup around so fast, he's starting to lift off the ground.
3: Let's get out of here, for crying out loud.
1: This has been Walking with Bergfoot.

0: Marshall, as others have informed me, Christopher Reeves here. 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Watch yourself, Marshall. 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
1: Holy
2: shit. 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What y'all think about that? 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
4: Yo, remember back on the bully when cats used to harmonize, like, yo, my men and my women, don't forget about the dame, this is not the most the king, yo, it's about a thing, yo, feel

0: Hey, we got some very intelligent women in here, man.
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2: No.
0: Let's say it for me. I'm an adult. I say, wait, you too young to be in love. This is silly. You're infatuated with him. He got nice jeans. He wear fancy Adidas. I mean, it might be something I don't know.
2: It's a difference from loving somebody and being in love with somebody.
0: Well, you tell me. What's the difference?
2: Okay,
0: Shan,
2: you can love anybody, but when you're in love with somebody, you're looking at it like this. You taking that person for what he or she is, no matter what he or she look like, or no matter what he or she do. You taking that person like, I'm looking.
3: If you fall in love, you can fall out of love.
2: I just love somebody. You might stop being in love with them, but you is not gonna stop loving that person.
4: Maybe sometimes they've never been loved before. Yeah, true. They've never been in love before. They don't know what the feeling is to be loved.
3: Yeah, she poetic.
0: She killed it. We can end that conversation with that, right?

0: I left it running front this east side.
1: Ooh, he said.
2: What's up, man? Happening tonight?
3: You get old, I almost don't recognize you anymore.
4: Last time I saw you, you told me that you were gonna go to Louisiana. What happened?

0: Christy.
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4: Happy Friday, Wildcats! I'm Lillian from CW Hype. Here to let you know what's happening on campus today, June 5th. This is the Hype Minute. 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

0: Exhibition will remain on view until tomorrow. You can check it out while you still have the chance today between 10 a.m. and 3 p.m. or tomorrow between 1 p.m. and 5 p.m. in the Sarah Spurgeon Gallery. The end of year Don't Waste, Donate Drive will be happening through June 14th. 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The 30th annual CWU Fashion Show will be held tomorrow in the Milo Smith Theater. 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The first silent auction and show will be in the afternoon at 2 and 3 p.m., then another in the evening at 6 and 7 p.m. We can't wait to see you there. Well, that's all we have for today, Wildcats. We'll be back next week to let you know what's happening on campus, and you can follow our socials at CW Hype for more. This has been the Hype Minute.
1: Okay, let's play some music.
2: Yeah, for sure. What are you into?
1: Oh, I listen to everything. Play whatever.
2: Let's see.
1: Sorry. I don't know if I'm in the mood for EDM right now.
2: Yeah, okay.
1: Whoa, let's not do country.
2: Sure.
1: Are you serious?
2: What?
1: You know what? I can get a ride from someone else. It's cool, man.
2: What? You said you listened to any...
3: Got a picky passenger? 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Got a picky passenger? 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

song Tourmaline from Earl Sweatshirt's fifth and most recent album, Live, Laugh, Love, is coming up next on the Sonic Spotlight here on 88.1 The Bird.

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0: Hey ho, tell them what this still is.
1: This is still Spit Kicker.
0: And what do we put in our music?
1: Art Official Intelligence, or simply AOI.
0: No doubt, and we are still making art that will forever remain official and filled with intelligence.
2: And remember, when it's Pos and Maceo you see, the magic will always remain three.
0: Because that magic is simply daylight.
2: And staying true to that magic hasn't always been easy. Even Dave said,
3: often the real true soldiers just don't get that shine like they should.
0: But tell you

0: myself. I'm staying true to myself. And keep feeling the energy and the vibe so you can keep giving off the right vibrations.
1: Yeah, because there's high stakes being played around the world. And it's understandable to be rooted in the present, not certain of what will happen in the near future.
0: But you know what? Just be ready to get that feeling back, the memories of the good times. And don't run away from the bad ones either, because it's all a part of life.
1: Indeed. Relating as we balance on the waters of the world, navigating days that are sunny and calm, as well as stormy. Basically, you got to learn to balance during sunny storms.
2: Wait a minute. It sounds dope, but it's in the wrong key. It should sound like this.
3: Put the flash on it.

0: game, we play with cool shooters, cause we ain't had no jumper. Let off the pump, made him jump like your mom's jumper.
1: Put the silence on my bitch, I had to muzzle it. Duffel in the feds, caught a new case, might get another 10.
0: Buck you in your head, made your bucket spin. Got two sticks in the whip like the double mint twins. But ain't no gum in this shit.
1: Move like the modern day Carlito. I torpedoed to the top of the game without a gold single. Somewhere in Italy, I'm pouring vino. I ain't worried about that tough ish. Even Craig knocked out that boy Debo. We're getting ran as

0: up, but he almost hit me about that much away from me. And I was sure wish he had hit me with that rock. I would pick up the rock right next to me and hit him right dead in his face.
1: They always say niggas are doing everything. They always say we're doing everything, right? Every time the white people come down, like, we don't push them out their neighborhood and throw rocks and start hitting them.
0: We don't bother the white people around our neighborhood, but when we get in a white neighborhood, they just push us out.
2: Yeah.
3: Everybody was a citizen with nothing, you know, they were a piece of dirt. Dogs, I mean, that's the way you treat an animal. I mean, God, we're human beings.
4: Tennessee.

0: tennis.
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0: Happy Friday, Wildcats! I'm Lillian from CW Hype, here to let you know what's happening on campus today, June 5th. This is the Hype Minute. The 2026 Juried Student Art and Design Exhibition will remain on view until tomorrow. You can check it out while you still have the chance today between 10 a.m. and 3 p.m. or tomorrow between 1 p.m. and 5 p.m. in the Sarah Spurgeon Gallery. The end of year Don't Waste, Donate Drive will be happening through June 14th. 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The 30th annual CWU Fashion Show will be held tomorrow in the Milo Smith Theater. 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Well, that's all we have for today, Wildcats. We'll be back next week to let you know what's happening on campus, and you can follow our socials at CW Hype for more. This has been the Hype Minute.
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0: 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Traffic citations, criminal accusations, and arrests. 88.1 The Berg would like to thank its proud sponsor, attorney Mark Shumaleski. Mark's office is located on Pine Street in downtown Ellensburg, walking distance from the CWU campus and the courthouse. With over 30 years' experience as a state deputy prosecuting attorney, city prosecuting attorney, municipal court judge, judge pro tem, and defense attorney, Mark can be reached at mac1law.com or by calling 933-1-LAW.
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1: 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My name's Tyler with the station, here to introduce you to some of the shows we have on through the week. 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

Happy Friday, Wildcats! I'm Lillian from CW Hype, here to let you know what's happening on campus today, June 5th. This is the Hype Minute. The 2026 Juried Student Art and Design Exhibition will remain on view until tomorrow. You can check it out while you still have the chance today between 10 a.m. and 3 p.m. or tomorrow between 1 p.m. and 5 p.m. in the Sarah Spurgeon Gallery. The end of year Don't Waste, Donate Drive will be happening through June 14th. 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Well, that's all we have for today, Wildcats. We'll be back next week to let you know what's happening on campus, and you can follow our socials at CW Hype for more. This has been the Hype Minute.

0: 881 The Berg would like to thank its proud sponsor, 4th Ascent Climbing Center. 4th Ascent is a bouldering gym and learning center located at 308 West 4th Avenue in Ellensburg and is open daily from 10 a.m. to 8 p.m. Memberships, punch cards, and day passes are available. 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

Happy Friday, Wildcats! I'm Lillian from CW Hype, here to let you know what's happening on campus today, June 5th. This is the Hype Minute. The 2026 Juried Student Art and Design Exhibition will remain on view until tomorrow. You can check it out while you still have the chance today between 10 a.m. and 3 p.m. or tomorrow between 1 p.m. and 5 p.m. in the Sarah Spurgeon Gallery. The end of year Don't Waste, Donate Drive will be happening through June 14th. 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The 30th annual CWU Fashion Show will be held tomorrow in the Milo Smith Theater. 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Well, that's all we have for today, Wildcats. We'll be back next week to let you know what's happening on campus, and you can follow our socials at CW Hype for more. This has been the Hype Minute.

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first president of Japan is a nerd rock band coming out of Brooklyn, New York. Their intense sound, full of bendy guitar riffs and theatrical vocals, will have you starting a pit anywhere at any time. Enjoy Venus by First President of Japan here on 88.1 The Berg.

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Happy Friday, Wildcats! I'm Lillian from CW Hype, here to let you know what's happening on campus today, June 5th. This is the Hype Minute. The 2026 Juried Student Art and Design Exhibition will remain on view until tomorrow. You can check it out while you still have the chance today between 10 a.m. and 3 p.m. or tomorrow between 1 p.m. and 5 p.m. in the Sarah Spurgeon Gallery. The end of year Don't Waste, Donate Drive will be happening through June 14th. 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Well, that's all we have for today, Wildcats. We'll be back next week to let you know what's happening on campus, and you can follow our socials at CW Hype for more. This has been the Hype Minute.

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3: 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The fall quarter raffle basket includes a tool set, home repair book titles, and a salt and pepper grinder. 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

0: Hi, Missy.
1: Hi, hon. 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
0: Yes.
1: Mm-hmm. Indie music and a black coffee. All right, well, I just want to let you know before I write that down that we did bring back your old favorite, and I know you've been craving it, sweetheart, so would you like some pop music?
0: Yes, ma'am.
1: All right, hon. That'll be out soon.
2: 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I've been over.

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Happy Friday, Wildcats! I'm Lillian from CW Hype, here to let you know what's happening on campus today, June 5th. This is the Hype Minute. The 2026 Juried Student Art and Design Exhibition will remain on view until tomorrow. You can check it out while you still have the chance today between 10 a.m. and 3 p.m. or tomorrow between 1 p.m. and 5 p.m. in the Sarah Spurgeon Gallery. The end of year Don't Waste, Donate Drive will be happening through June 14th. 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Well, that's all we have for today, Wildcats. We'll be back next week to let you know what's happening on campus, and you can follow our socials at CW Hype for more. This has been the Hype Minute.

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0: 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We'll have more on this story as it continues.
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1: And good morning, everybody. Hey, welcome to the program. Thanks for joining us here today. I hope that your morning is going well. As previously stipulated by the intro, I'm Ryan Gildersleeve, joined today, of course, by Memphis Albright. And with that, folks, this is your last of these shows of the year. So that's pretty cool. Obviously, if you did not know, I'm graduating. And so this is the last time that me and Memphis will be in studio together. Starting this fall, you got just Memphis. So you better get used to her, right? One way or another. It's been a great year, obviously. I mean, I've been very happy this quarter to have somebody else on the airwaves, right? And like not just kind of be sitting here talking into the void, right? So it's been nice having Memphis here. Memphis, I'm sure that you'll do great next year. So
2: I'm not terrified at all.
1: Right. Anybody out there that's listening, hey, you know, this is who you got. So, you know, one way or another, folks, as today is June the 5th, we are ever so close to the end of the year. And with that, this is going to be the last program, like I noted, that me and Memphis will both be on. This Monday, I wanted to note, and we'll note this at the end of the program as well, there will not be News Central. I will be in Seattle for a job interview. And with that, I won't be able to make it back in time. So Wednesday, we will have a show. And Friday, we will have the last show of the year. So we'll be great. I mean, I hope at least. So with that, let's go ahead and let's jump into your national days and your historical segment for today, because we've got all kinds of stuff to talk about. And this might be the most stacked national day and historical segment that I've seen for quite a while now. With that, let's go ahead and let's start it off at the top of the list, right? It's National Donut Day. With that, I wanted to ask Memphis, do you have a specific donut that is like a favorite of yours?
2: I think I have two.
1: You have two?
2: Yes,
1: okay.
2: Because there's a default, and this is the most basic answer ever, which is a maple bar. Because those are just gas.
1: Everyone loves a maple bar.
2: I don't like the ones that have bacon on them. But.
1: You don't like a bacon maple bar. That's crazy, because that's where I was going to go with this next little bit. When I was a kid, my dad used to tell me all the time. He would tell me that there is this donut place in Wenatchee, and they're mm-hmm. really good, don't get me wrong. But he would tell me that they invented the bacon maple bar. I severely doubt that they did. But he would tell me that they invented the bacon maple bar. And whenever he would tell me about that, I'm like, man, that sounds so cool. I got to try it. I never went. Like, I've still never gone to that specific donut shop. So I need to go and I need to have it.
2: Yeah,
1: and figure
2: other
1: it out.
2: Than that, there's the lemon gel, like the lemon like
1: oh,
2: jelly.
1: Like lemon filled.
2: So good. Those ones I'm a lemon fanatic. I like the sour. Like I really like lemon stuff.
1: That's interesting.
2: It's very, I don't know.
1: I don't know if you've ever heard me talk about this on the program, but I used to like weaponize my love of lemon flavored sweets. When I was a small child, I realized very quickly that while I liked the lemon, like baked goods and stuff, you know, like you bring like cupcakes to school on your birthday, you know?
2: Yeah.
1: So I would always bring lemon stuff. I would always ask my grandma to make lemon cake or lemon cupcakes or something
2: like
1: that.
2: I love all lemon things.
1: Oh yeah, me too. But the kids at my school, no. And so I would get all kinds of stuff. Like I would show up and I'm like, oh, you mean to tell me I get to eat six of my own lemon cupcakes? Hell yeah, we're gonna do that, right? And so it was so good. Other than that, you know, I'll tell you, I don't know if I could argue against just a simple frosted sprinkled donut from like Safeway.
2: Yeah, they're still good. Yeah, that's where we typically would get ours. Like there, and like we'll get Winko donuts sometimes.
1: Sure.
2: Because like we're on the west side, we have like a Winko like right there.
1: Right.
2: And ours is on a reservation, so it's like significantly less expensive too. So
1: see,
2: like,
1: that's nice.
2: That's a win.
1: Bulk we're like, on the res. Yeah, that's a double trouble that I could get involved with. Other than that, I mean, donut wise, I can't really say that I've had a whole lot. I can get down with like an apple fritter once in a while, but like I can only have like half of one. Oh, really?
2: I think that is the biggest hot take that I have, that people are always like, what?
1: You don't like anything apple?
2: I don't like apples. I only like applesauce.
1: Okay.
2: And that
1: is
2: occasionally.
1: Are you talking about like cinnamon applesauce though?
2: Just applesauce in general.
1: Just general applesauce.
2: Yeah, I don't have it very often. It's still pretty rare. I do not like apples.
1: Interesting.
2: I don't like the texture of apples. I'm getting the goosebumps just thinking about apples. I hate
1: you
2: apples.
1: Know,
2: I hate apple juice. I hate regular
1: really?
2: Apples. I hate freeze-dried apples. Apples in any form except for – in any form or flavor except for applesauce, I will not eat.
1: I'm just saying. you know, you're saying this in the presence of a former state champion apple judger. So I don't know how it is that this working relationship is to continue. But yeah, no, when I was in high school, I was involved in like all the agriculture stuff, like yeah. FFA and all that, right? Like I raised a pig every year for the fair. And the other part of what we do is we do apple judging and cattle judging. So we'd go to all the fairs and we'd like judge which cow was best, you know, which one we'd want to eat. And then you'd go and you'd judge fruit. So they'd give you like pears and apples, and they'd show you like codlin moth, and then like, you know, all these different imperfections that could show up in like tree fruit, and then we'd tell you which exactly like what caused what, right? Like what this pitting is from, what insect probably did it, why it happened, and then we'd judge them all and like rank them, right? And it was it was pretty sweet. Me and my buddies were really good at it. And so we ate a lot of apples.
2: Like, apples, solid fruit. Yeah. Like, they're fine. Like, occasionally I'll, like, eat a yellow, like, the really soft, like, yellow apples.
1: Oh,
2: like, those ones.
1: Sure.
2: Like, I'll eat those. I think out of all of the apples, the green one is my least favorite.
1: Green like apples are a sham. Apples are a government plant.
2: I just really don't like apples.
1: That's fair.
2: Every once in a while, I will get a hankering for an apple and be able to eat one.
1: No.
2: I haven't had an apple, like, fresh.
1: Yeah.
2: Whole fruit in years.
1: Really?
2: Have not touched one in years. I don't like apples. Like, I don't know why. I used to drink apple juice, but like it would make me dizzy. It'd make my head hurt.
1: Really?
2: And so I stopped drinking it. And my mom was like, "Why did you stop drinking apple juice?" I'm like, it makes me feel weird. Because that was our main drink. Like where we were like a lower income family.
1: Sure.
2: Like, it's easy. Yeah. It's cheap. I mean, we're literally the apples. It's like we have so many apples in this state. Like
1: I couldn't tell you how many cups of diluted white grape juice I had at my grandma's house when I was younger. No, but you know, it's interesting to me because Washington State is the apple capital of the world, and so you know, kind of interesting.
2: We have so many apples. I turn a corner and we have apples.
1: We
2: bro.
1: Own like the intellectual property as a state to multiple apples. Like Cosmic Crisp apples, you cannot grow if they're not in like the Tenasca area of Washington State.
2: Funny.
1: Very interesting. If you ever wanted to tell you
2: an odd amount about apples.
1: Oh yeah. Agriculture is my specialty. If you ever wanted to hear a really, really funny story about agriculture and like my high school experience, ask me one time off the program because I cannot tell the story on air. But it's really funny and it has to relate to the family that owns the Cosmic Crisp apple. One way or another, let's move on to your next national day. It's National Moonshine Day. So, Memphis, when was the last time that you brewed moonshine? No, I'm kidding. That's a felony, if you did not know, folks.
2: What is moonshine?
1: Moonshine?
2: What is that?
1: It's home-brewed liquor.
2: Oh.
1: You didn't, wait. Hold on. Okay. You didn't know what moonshine is? Really?
2: No.
1: See, when I was a child, you could not go more than a week in my home without seeing the show Moonshiners on the TV. They used to have a show on the History Channel where they would like follow a group of these old like backwoods rednecks that would run around to all these different places in the middle of the woods. They'd build a still, make a bunch of bottles of moonshine, and then they would hide it, right? Obviously, because it's super illegal to make. And, they had a whole TV show on it. Like, they had a film crew following the people doing the felony just in the middle of everywhere. There were, like, episodes where these guys were being chased by the cops, right? And it was really funny. If you ever want a good loophole to go down, watch a little bit of Moonshiners. But anyways, yeah, I don't have anything to say about moonshine. I've never had it, never seen it, never interacted with it. It's not real, as far as I see it. Let's go on to your next national day, Hot Air Balloon Day. Yeah, those don't make sense to me. I don't understand hot air balloons, and I feel like if I was ever posed with the opportunity to get into a hot air balloon, I would have to deny it.
2: I have never been in one. I haven't even been in a plane.
1: You haven't been on a plane? Really?
2: I've never been in a hot air balloon. I've never been on a plane.
1: Don't. Flying sucks.
2: My grandfather was very paranoid. My grandfather refused to fly.
1: Really?
2: He was like, I would rather die than fly. He would rather drive. Like, I'm pretty sure that him and my grandmother drove to Virginia because they refused to fly.
1: That's interesting.
2: And it's also cheaper that way.
1: Just
2: to drive.
1: You know who John Madden is? John Madden is like the they make the football games with his name and likeness, yeah. The Madden football games. And he was a head coach in the National Football League. And anyways, he when he was a broadcaster, when he got done with his career as a coach, he refused to fly. So he would drive. He had a bus. They called it the Gruden bus. Or not the Gruden bus, the Madden bus. And he would drive all around the country to all the games that he was going to.
2: That's correct.
1: And he never flew once.
2: Could not. Yeah, I'm scared of heights. So yeah. I don't like them. Like I mean that translated into pretty much everything.
1: That's fair.
2: Like I'm also like scared of escalators. Like it's really weird.
1: Right. I don't know if we've really gotten into that on the program.
2: I don't know if we've gotten into it on the air. I know we've talked about it off air. I am terrified of escalators.
1: Yeah.
2: Weirdest fear of my life.
1: That's crazy. That's like you ever watch the episode of SpongeBob where they're playing snakes and escalators?
2: I have never seen SpongeBob.
1: Really?
2: I've never seen
1: SpongeBob. Wow. Why are we discovering all of this on the last day of the show? Okay.
2: I was like borderline offended.
1: That's wild. Okay. Interesting. As far as flying goes, I'll tell you what. I am, if you did not know, I am 6'3" tall and do not fit on planes. It doesn't work. My knees are always hurting and like I can't sleep on planes. The one time that I did fall asleep like really well on a plane, I woke up with my head on some lady's shoulder and I was that guy and I felt bad about it. Okay, let's talk about your historical segment for today as we are going very long on the opening segment. So in 1870 on this day, one of the most significant events of all time as it pertains to the legacy of LeBron James, Constantinople burned on this day in 1870. I don't know if you'll ever do you know what I'm talking about there?
2: No, I was just very distracted that you said Constantinople. Wrong.
1: Constantinople, however you say, I don't care. It's about LeBron. That's what this is about.
2: I only know because of the song.
1: What song?
2: You've never heard that song?
1: No.
2: We're putting that on during the break.
1: Soon. Okay.
2: We're putting that on during the break.
1: Well, here's
2: we need to find out if it's on our thing.
1: There is a very popular meme that was going around like sometime in the last 5 years. I don't know. I'm old. And basically, it was like a YouTube video that some dude made. And it got like 19 million views or something like that on YouTube. And the dude's title is, "How Did the Burning of Constantinople Affect LeBron James' Legacy?" And he made like an hour and a half video of like all of the ways that Constantinople burning affected LeBron James being the greatest basketball player of all time. It's so great, though. I mean, hey, someone will appreciate this one day. Also on this day in history, RFK Jr. right now is the one who's waging war against burgers, but RFK, his father, Robert F. Kennedy, was shot dead on this day in 1968. If you did not know, obviously it was told to the American public that he, I believe, committed suicide or was assassinated, and then you looked into the information behind it and the dude was shot 3 times in the back. I mean, it's one of those situations where, like, you want to talk about pretty famous assassinations that were not done by a member of the public. That's probably the biggest one. And the information around it is very interesting. But yeah, RFK shot dead on this day. He was running for president at the time that it happened. He was taking some very interesting stances one way or another. But yeah, he died on this day in 1968. In 2004, Ronald Reagan died, one of the more polarizing presidents of all time. Obviously, you know, what can you say about Ronald Reagan anymore that's not going to be negative, right? And then in 2013, Edward Snowden exposed illegal surveillance in the United States. Talk about a day, right? Yeah, Edward Snowden, if you guys didn't know, obviously one of those guys that was like heavily, heavily targeted by the United States. They ended up running him out of the country. He made his way to Russia. And then while he was in Russia, was able to sit down and finally put together a report on what he found, which was basically that the United States is committing illegal surveillance via your cell phone, via, you know, cameras and stuff like that. I mean, the fact that they can turn speakers on a television into a microphone. I mean, there's a number of different things that got exposed during that really kind of paint the picture for where we are today with all the flock cameras and stuff like that that are watching a lot of things that are going on. So one way or another, what a national day and historical segment for today. That was a good 15 minutes.
2: Yeah, we got really distracted with the apples.
1: Worth of content.
2: We got really distracted. We hit the apple conversation.
1: The dang apples. Well, one way or another, as I look to Memphis's segment, I see one thing on here that connects very well. One way or another, let's hand it off to Memphis.
2: I gotta wait. Yeah. Okay. We got two. They're both relatively well-known, which is nice.
1: Yeah.
2: Mulan. Mulan came out in 1998 in the United States and overall has the Rotten Tomatoes score rating of a 91%. This is also a film that is a household favorite in my household. Me and my mother watch this often. We have like a rotation of like Disney movies that we watch. We kind of want. It's just like me and my mom have seen them so many times. We'll just throw them on. We're like family. Right. We're like movie time. We're like, it's time for our family to spend time together. And it's just me and my mom sitting in the living room watching the same five Disney
1: watching
2: movies.
1: Watching Mulan.
2: Yeah. It's like Mulan, Princess and the Frog, Encanto, Moana.
1: Interesting.
2: Like, we'll sit there and watch the same rotation of, like, of Disney movies, because it's just, like, the one thing that we both like that we, like, won't, like, one of us won't get bored. Huh. And then, secondly, we have The Truman Show. The Truman Show came out in also 1998 and scored a Rotten Tomatoes score rating of 94%. I have heard really good things about this film. I know the general premise of this film, but I don't think I've ever sat all the way through it. I've seen pieces of it. I know for a fact that I have seen chunks of it. I have never like sat down and been like, I'm gonna watch this movie, and actually sat and watched the whole thing through. I've definitely seen pieces of it because I do know its premise and story relatively well.
1: It's like, to me, have you seen Shutter Island?
2: No.
1: Really? Okay. I don't know how to compare it then. I was going to say, for anybody out there who has seen Shutter Island, the Truman Show to me is like a more realistic version of Shutter Island in the sense that like obviously spoiler alert, but like the main character is living in like a, basically a simulation kind of deal. Like they build the whole set and then he lives his whole life within the set kind of deal. The Truman Show is very interesting. I love it. I've only seen it the one time. Yeah, I mean, really, really good movie. A really good, like, thinker. It makes you think about things really well. One way or another, anything else for our opening segment today? All right. Well, with that, folks, the first 20 minutes of the airwaves have been covered by that. So let's go ahead and jump off to our actual news coverage for today as we get ready to detail for you the events of Central Washington University and beyond. Here come your top headlines. And with that, folks, the House of Representatives passed a bill that would fund Ukraine's war prospects for a little bit longer following a group of Republicans breaking rank to support Democrats voting. The 18 Republicans would break rank in order to join Democrats in voting for support to Ukraine, which has been a long-standing effort unilaterally, but has gained mass controversy since large-scale corruption allegations were directed toward Vladimir Zelensky, of course, the leader of Ukraine as we currently stand. Zelensky allegedly funneled money meant for Ukrainian defense into the pockets of some of his closest advisors before they would all of a sudden leave the country and, to the knowledge available now, never return to Ukraine to be sentenced. The bill was proposed by Gregory Weeks, the top House Foreign Affairs Committee member, whose bill ensures that $8 billion in loans be given to Ukraine, while it also clears the way for $300 million to be allocated to support causes directly targeting Russia. Meeks would note on the bill, and I quote, "It's absolutely important to the people of the Ukraine to know that the United States of America is not going to turn its back. The United States Congress will stand and fight and work with you," end quote. Now, this is the fifth full year of the Russo-Ukrainian War, and in all of that time, the people of the United States have not received any semblance of an indicator of where and what their support was being used for, a motivation that U.S. lawmakers have reportedly attempted to get the Pentagon to explain to no success. The Pentagon reportedly had noted that they don't anticipate the support to even make it to Ukraine until 2029, also dragging along a $100 million price tag to simply transport the aid to the area. When they were contacted for a comment on this case, the Pentagon refused comment on anything regarding the Russo-Ukrainian war.
2: The Senate passed a reconciliation bill this morning, even though there has been immense pushback regarding the anti-weaponization fund. The vote was passed 52-47 to fund immigration, border control, and customs enforcement. The amount given was $70 billion. Regardless of the pushback on this, Republicans have been moving swiftly to pass this immigration, this and

0: for our border and immigration law enforcement, end quote.
1: And with that, folks, we bring to a close your headline section for this morning as we do get ready to talk about what's going on here in the United States. This is your national news. And with that, folks, even as the economy in the United States seems less and less consumer-friendly by the day, the United States reportedly saw massive gains in the job market in May. As United States taxpayers see bigger and bigger bills by the year, the sentiment of the middle class has become one which sees the current market to be inescapably expensive, especially as you look into the cost of living-related concerns. A large number of jobs being added means one of two things in this current situation. Either the market truly is seeing palpable expansion, or folks who are struggling to make ends meet are having to take multiple jobs in order to meet the requirements of their financial situation. In May, the United States added a total of 172,000 jobs, stamping this month as one of the most successful of the second Trump administration, which largely has seen minimal movement since January of last year. Employment surges are reportedly seen in tourism, hospitality, and travel-related causes, but this is as usual heading into the summertime, while oil and gas industries trail behind in terms of the largest job adders. Guy Berger, a labor market specialist and the chief economist at Homebase would note, and I quote, "Despite everything going on in the world around us, America's employers are regaining their confidence, and that confidence is leading to the rising turnover we see in our data," end quote. While the White House would have a gracefully constructed quote in which they would say, and I quote, "Outstanding job numbers, exclamation point, in all caps," end quote. Yeah. That was it. That's all they had to say on that. With that, folks, we've also got one more story to cover in our national news here before we throw it off. Or excuse me, I've got one more story. Apologies, Memphis.
0: I was like processing.
1: Really? Anyways, I've got one more story for you here as we do close off the national news for today. Folks, as the president noted in a short explanation to reporters in the Oval Office yesterday, he does not need permission in order to obtain Iran's enriched uranium. That's one way of looking at it. Trump would go on to state that he did not want to meet with... Trump would go on to state that he did not want to meet with Iran's supreme leader, Mohibah Khamenei, who he would also go on to state was somebody who he could sit down with if there were a deal between Washington and Tehran. Which is interesting, seeing as in the same meeting yesterday, the president sits there and is like, yeah, I don't want to talk to that guy. And then 5 minutes later, he goes, well, if there was a deal, I would happily sit down with the guy and it would be cordial. And it's like, okay, shut up. One way or another, as he spoke to reporters, Trump noted, and I quote, "We could get it right now. I don't think they could stop us if we wanted, but there's no reason to. It's entombed," end quote. Trump would also state his intention to not cancel the current ceasefire unless there were significant moves made by Iran. I mean, what a day for trying to speak. There were significant moves made by Iran, specifically noting that if they were to kill American troops in any way, the ceasefire was off. He would also go on to note that if the United States were to go into Iran for the interests of acquiring their uranium supplies, it would be about a 2-week mission, maybe more. On that motivation, Trump stated, and I quote, "Getting there, Iran, is not like Venezuela. You have to be there for 2 weeks. You need a lot of equipment. There was a time at the beginning of the war when we thought about doing it. It's been photographed from every angle. We can get it out now. If anyone gets close to it, we will know what to do," end quote. Comments from the meeting would also see the president affirm his support for Lebanon, stating that they deserved peace, despite Israel's intent not to drop the gloves as of now. And with that, we bring a close to at least my national news.
0: Caught yourself.
1: Yeah.
0: This is the first time since November the western side of the U.S. will have a chance to see the Northern Lights. These lights will be seen from Illinois to Oregon. Sorry.
1: Of course they leave us out.
0: The time they will be the most viewable will be between the hours of 10 p.m. and 4 a.m. tonight. Due to the 3 coronal mass ejections, the Northern Lights may be able to be seen from farther south than normal. For those who do not know what a coronal mass ejection is, it is a massive burst of solar materials and magnetic fields from the sun's corona. I wrote that weird.
1: Corona.
0: Auroras occur when the solar materials interact with the atoms and molecules with the Earth's atmosphere. Overall, this evening could expect G3 geometric storms that may have effect on technological infrastructure. I will be corrected about this later.

0: If my friend is watching. I have a very close friend of mine that is a science nerd, and I will be talked to about this if I said any of that wrong.
1: Very interesting. With that, folks, we're going to go ahead and bring in close to your national news here for today as we do get ready to bring that scope in just a little bit closer. Here comes your regional news. Well, folks, I've got a slight idea that we're going to be sticking to a pretty consistent topic throughout your regional news here for today. And with that, following the plan set by Seattle Mayor Katie Wilson to build 500 shelters for homeless folks before the World Cup came to town, we can confirm that plan is not going to be met. Now, with the intention to provide homes for everybody in need, nobody necessarily disagreed with the program. That was before many images and videos were released showing the movement of homeless encampments from Seattle's surrounding areas across the Sound to the Olympic Peninsula. The original plan, being 500 homes, was generous to say the least, especially as with the information given, there's only been 75 homes acquired throughout the period given, and each of those were cookie-cutter tiny homes, which have reportedly been used by homeless communities sparsely and largely to have a zone to be covered when doing illegal substances. The big issue with this situation is the way the fallout has been handled. While some have noted the obvious failure in the program and the distastefulness in purporting numbers, which many have noted are unattainable, above this, many with the city have made it out to be a case where we should be happy that the effort simply was made. But this is just the issue. Many have been noting with Seattle politics for 30 plus years now. Simply trying to do something doesn't justify your failure in completing said goal. So now, at the absolute very least, Seattle will have 425 more homeless folks trying to find support and shelter during the World Cup, with that number increasingly likely to actually be multiple thousands.
0: Seattle youths have a win this week, as over 1,400 youths, as well as their caregivers, are receiving free World Cup tickets. This was a partnership between the city and the local FIFA organization committee. No city funds were used for this, as Seattle sports teams, as well as local businesses and organizations, all donated money to pay for these tickets. Seattle Mayor Katie Wilson states that this is the largest local youth access program for the World Cup to date. Wilson announced this at a press conference on Wednesday, where she states, quote, "This is about much more than just attending a soccer match," Wilson said. "It's about telling young people that they belong to the biggest moments that our city has to offer. It's about showing them that the world is larger than they may have imagined, that there is a place for them in it, and that it's about demonstrating the values that define Seattle, that opportunities should be shared, that community matters, and that when something extraordinary comes to our city, we make sure that everyone has the chance to be a part of it," end quote. Holy moly. Yeah. I was struggling. It's been said that each ticket will come with a voucher for food, as well as a FIFA Cup scarf, and some organizations may even be getting a free shuttle ride to the event.
1: Wow. Why is the scarf such a...
0: I really struggled
1: through
0: that. You
1: gotta catch your breath after
0: one of those. I really struggled through that.
1: Why is the scarf such a synonymous piece of clothing with soccer?
0: I
1: don't understand it.
0: We had like a Sounders scarf growing up.
1: I swear to you that I've seen like 80 million Sounders scarves in my life. And I'm like, I've never seen a human wear and use a scarf,
0: actually.
1: It's
0: a Washington thing.
1: Is it?
0: I feel like it's a Washington thing.
1: Oh, man, I hate it here.
0: Somebody needs to correct me, but I feel like that's just... That's a Washington. Because I only ever see Sounders scarves. It's a thing.
1: Very interesting.
0: I feel like it.
1: Very interesting. One way or another, folks, that's going to do it for your regional news for today. As we get ready to talk about what's going on here around campus, this is your local news. And with that, folks, let's go ahead and talk a little bit about what the events are going to look like heading into this weekend and actually up until this Monday. With that, folks, we got a few of them to talk about. Today, we'll have the first event for you, and that's going to be from 2 to 7 p.m., in which you'll be able to make your way on out to the 30th annual CW Fashion Show. So from 2, okay, let's break this down, right? At 2 and 6 p.m., you'll have a silent auction taking place, and this is all in the Milo Smith Theater, right? There are tickets that you will need to purchase if you do want to come in with a student ID, you'll have a lowered price. But of course, with us being on the airwaves, we won't speak about the price. With that, at 2 and at 6 p.m., you'll be able to make your way out to the theater for the silent auction. At 3 and at 7 p.m., they will have fashion shows. And then, of course, you can pay for your ticket at the door as you do make your way on over. But should be a great opportunity to make your way on out to go see some fashion, if you will. Then, of course, tonight is the afternoon and evening of jazz. That's going to be from 4 to 8:30 p.m. here tonight. And that is likely going to take place, I would have to imagine, in the McIntyre Music Building. It does not state an exact location, but I'm sure that if you made your way on over there, you would be able to catch that. There are also, as well, tickets that are available for that event here tonight. And again, that is from 4 to 8:30 here tonight. Any information you may be looking for any of the events we talk about today, you can find at cw.edu/events. And with that, we've also got Don't Waste, Donate all day today.
0: I'm struggling.
1: We got Don't Waste, Donate. And it's interesting because when I opened it, that's tomorrow. All of that is tomorrow. I said that's all today, didn't I? Folks, all of what I've talked about so far is not today.
0: We're struggling today.
1: Yeah, this is bad. Tomorrow from 2 to 7 p.m. is when they're going to have the fashion show. At 2 and 6 p.m. tomorrow, you have the silent auction. At 3 and 7 p.m. tomorrow, you've got the fashion show. Not only that, but tomorrow from 4 to 8:30 p.m. tomorrow, you've got the afternoon and evening of jazz. Also, tomorrow is going to be the beginning of Don't Waste, Donate. 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It appears there will be 10 of them that are set up. And with that, if you're looking for any more information on where you can find those locations, you can call up the Wildcat Pantry. 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
0: Hey, Ryan. Yeah. Is all that stuff tomorrow?
1: That is all tomorrow. I promise you, we're there now. Then, Sunday, not tomorrow, but this. Sunday, we've got the CWU Symphony Orchestra Alumni Celebration Concert. That's going to be from 4 to 5:30 p.m. in, I would have to imagine, once more, the McIntyre Music Building. And with that, it's going to be, another event that you can find some tickets for online, if that's one thing that you wanted to make your way on out to. And you'll be able to, make your way on out to go catch the Alumni Celebration Concert. That's going to take us into Monday, where, since we will not be here, we'll cover this event for you. Grant Writings Workshop, RSVP is required. So, the School of Graduate Studies and Research is hosting a two-part professional development series designed for faculty and staff. So, if you're one of those two, then you can make your way on out to that from 9 to 4 p.m. on Monday. And just like that, we're done with the events, I promise. Yeah, I mean, I don't even know what's happening this morning. With that, let's go ahead and talk about the weather for the next few days as we do head into this weekend. Today, of course, we've got a high of 65 degrees with a low of 40 degrees, northwest-facing winds at about 24 miles per hour before we head into tomorrow, where we'll see a high of 60 degrees, some mixed-in thunderstorms and showers throughout the day, and a low of 41 degrees with 21-mile-an-hour northwest-facing winds tomorrow. Then Sunday, we'll spell out a high of 67, a low of 45 in northwest-facing winds, once more at 20 miles per hour. And Monday, you'll get a high of 67, a low of 45, and west northwest facing winds at 10 miles per hour. With that, folks, I think that we've just about covered everything that we need to for the first half of the program here today. And with that, we're going to go ahead and send you off to a quick break. And when we come back, we will have, of course, your sports segment for you, your entertainment segment for you, and the end of the show here today on News Central. So without any further ado, we're going to send you off to the break. And when we come back, we'll have that for you here on the airwaves. Don't go anywhere. News Central. We'll be right back.

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5: And welcome back to the program here, folks. Ryan Gildersleeve here alongside Memphis Albright as we get ready to close out News Central for today. And with that, folks, you are tuned in to the Sports Report. Folks, we got nothing. All of nothing. All kinds of nothing. 5 foot nothing. There's nothing going on. We've got nothing until about the 23rd of this month, in which case you'll be able to watch some of your Wildcats make their way on out to the USA Track and Field meet that's going to take place in New York, New York. So, should be a good opportunity for them to go out and hopefully bring home some national gold to your Wildcats one way or another. We're not going to waste any more time with the sports segment as we have nothing. With that, let's go ahead and send it off to our entertainment section.
6: We have nothing.
5: Nothing at all.
6: Alrighty. Pop culture moments this week.
5: All right.
6: We have the films Obsession and Backrooms that released last weekend. We talked about that. And if you're like me and like to keep up with movie releases and the responses to them as a once film major and also I worked at a movie theater, I really like hearing feedback. They're pretty good, actually. I've heard really good things from everybody about them, that they were pretty good. Backrooms was released by A24, who I've always known to produce pretty solid horror movies, at least from what I have seen. Like, I watched Together, disgusting movie, but it was pretty good, like, all things considered.
5: I don't think I've heard of that movies. One.
6: It's really gross. I would, like, it's, I believe, Danny Franco and Alison Brie are in it, and the only reason that I even knew that Alison Brie was in it was because she plays in BoJack Horseman, and that is my favorite TV show. It was written and co-directed by YouTuber Kane Parsons and only costed $10 million to make. With that being said, this movie skyrocketed.

0: and brought back the cost to produce it several times over, making $81.5 million in its first weekend alone.
1: Ooh, yeah.
0: Obsession, being released in the same weekend, wasn't totally overshadowed by the Backroom success. And funny enough, was also made by a YouTuber named Curry Baker, or Barker, sorry guys. This film took only $1 million to make and ended up making $26 million during its opening. There have been a lot of worries in recent years when talking about movies in theaters, but if these movies are any example, YouTube may be helping rehabilitate movie theaters, especially with artists such as Markiplier kicking off this pattern with his film Iron Lung. I really want to see this movie. People need to tell me how it is. Like, Hollywood is now more than ever looking for new talent and new creators due to its outstanding response to the last three horror films. They are especially looking for YouTubers with big ideas.
1: Really?
0: Yeah, I saw that. I was like, you sure?
1: Isn't that something?
0: Yeah. I heard that Iron Lung was really good. So I'm really excited. He worked on that. Like, that was something that he worked on mostly by himself for years. He's been working on that for a fat minute. My dad will definitely have the answer to this question. But, like, I've been watching Markiplier with my dad for years, and he's been working on this film forever now.
1: I feel like the only thing that I saw people talk about with the Iron Lung when it came out was I saw people saying that it was good. Like, they were happy that it was a good movie. And then I saw some people that didn't think so. And I saw some people that were really focused on, like, I guess there's one specific shot in it with, like, the blood coming down or something like that. And, like, everyone was talking about, like, man, this is why we love Markiplier, because he did this on – he actually did this shot, and he could only do it one time, and, you know, like, the whole thing. And I was like, okay. I mean, like, I get it.
0: I thought you were going to talk about the scene where he's not wearing a shirt.
1: Oh, is that a thing?
0: Yes.
1: Is he sitting eating with his painted on abs?
0: I don't know. I love Markiplier. He's such an up-and-coming. He's, like, all around such a solid human being.
1: Sure.
0: Like, very good person.
1: Yeah.
0: Second on the agenda, we have the death. We have a death in the music industry. R&B singer Peebo Bryson. He passed away following a stroke, surrounded by family and friends. Those who are not familiar with Peebo Bryson may recognize his voice from duets and songs such as Beauty and the Beast, as well as Whole New World. Overall, his family has been extremely private on the matter of his death and asked to continue this privacy while they grieve. And of course, condolences go to his family for this loss. And then we have movies coming out this weekend. We have Masters of the Universe, Marina Bakarin, Alison Brie, and then Idris Elba. Scary Movie starring Marlon Wayans, Dave Sheridan, and Sean Wayans. And then Caroline, might have said that wrong.
1: Okay.
0: I don't know. Starring Kyle Gallner, Samara Weaving, Kyra Sedgwick, and John Grease. Alison Brie.
1: I'll tell you this much. Scary Movie. So excited. I cannot wait for this next one to come out.
0: What is the premise of it? I skimmed it.
1: Have you seen the Scary Movie movies?
0: No.
1: Oh, yeah. So there's like, okay. So there's like five of them. Did you ever see The Hunger Games?
0: Oh, okay.
1: That's what it is for horror movie franchises. So the original Scary Movie is a knockoff of Scream, where it's basically like... It's really it's isn't incredibly like crude Games,
0: like,
1: humor.
0: Isn't it like a parody of like Hunger Games?
1: It's where like all the actors are like super dumb and like they're doing dumb stuff.
0: Off of memory. I'm pretty sure they're doing it off of memory. That's a great film, by the way. If you haven't seen it and you like The Hunger Games, I would go watch it. It's on YouTube. It's free. Yeah. It's on YouTube. It's free.
1: But yeah, Scary Movie, really good, really funny. There's a number of like of the most famous memes in history that come from that franchise. It's really good. I would encourage you to see that if you haven't seen them. Okay, going back to the Backrooms and Obsession thing.
0: Yeah.
1: I've got a couple of things on that. One, I don't understand how Obsession isn't being more highly touted. This movie is awesome. I didn't see the full thing, but I've read all of the reviews on it from all my buddies that actually go and like check these things out. See, I'm on Letterboxd. I'm not somebody who goes and sees movies very frequently.
0: I had a coworker that would like go and like he'd have a whole day where he'd like just go in and watch movies, and the second it ended, he'd be like,
1: well, you know what? Let's go ahead and let's pull it up, because I've got a buddy like that, too, and his name is Isaac Hinson, and Isaac is at every movie that comes out.
0: And you know what? You got to have a hobby. I mean, that's a very – I would say, like, just watching, I feel like there's a line. There's a line.
1: I'm signed out of my Letterboxd account.
0: Oh, am I signed out?
1: I don't even know.
0: I don't even know if I have mine on my phone.
1: I don't know. Okay, looks like I'm never using Letterboxd again. I don't know what my sign-in is. Okay, well, one way or another, there's another point that I'll bring up here, which is that
0: – I don't have it down either.
1: I don't remember if it was Obsession or if it was Backrooms. I think it was Backrooms, the one that I'm talking about. But I saw an interview with the dude that directed it. And it's funny because, you know, it kind of echoes what we're seeing right now at, like, graduations all across the United States. But, like, what we've seen is in this interview, they're talking to the guy that made this movie. And they're talking about AI and stuff like that. And he's like, I would rather never be involved in art ever again in my life than use AI.
0: Oh, I saw that interview. Right. I saw that. Because I was like, period, King.
1: Exactly.
0: We love, especially like in like the like media, because like YouTube is a very heavy media right now that it's getting like YouTube, TikTok, like all of these like social media platforms, especially YouTube, like they're very heavily reliant on AI to like make up for like, and it's so nice to see YouTubers still wanting the anti-AI. It's such a big deal.
1: Right. Well, and you know, sticking with the theme of, you know, AI and AI is literally anti-human. That's what it is. I mean, it's anti-human because what it's meant to do is take away all of the things that make being a human special, right? So, obviously, I don't think that the majority of people in our generation support AI in any way, shape, or form. Obviously, there are some folks that support AI when they must to pass classes and such, but obviously, those people are, you know, they're... I shouldn't speak on my peers one way or another. The big thing for me is this, right? It's nice because it echoes the sentiments, like I said earlier, that we're seeing at graduations across the country where people, you know, because it's funny because universities really love to give a bunch of money to somebody with no credibility to come and talk at graduation.
0: Yeah.
1: And what we've been seeing around the country is they're bringing in all these stupid people, these dumb, like, scientists or whatever they want to claim to be. And they show up and they give their graduation speech where they're like, AI is going to change the world and you guys are going to be so great with it and all of this. And they get booed off the stage because nobody wants anything to do with AI and generative AI and any of this stuff that's supposed to take the place.
0: I have professors like that sometimes where they're like, I love AI.
1: Oh, yeah.
0: Like, pop off, King. Like, well, you do you. It's not my business. That's kind of my mentality on it, is that like it's so, like, the damages of it and the effects that it has are so widely broadcasted that, like, if you aren't going to believe it now, I don't understand what my saying on this is going to change, is my thing. So I'm like, you know what? As long as I don't have to use it, we're chilling. I will say, I think that with graduations, what we really need to do is steer away from the scientists that say things about ChatGPT and bring back Jane Lynch. Jane Lynch went to a graduation relatively recently, and I'm very upset, and I do request that Central enlists Jane Lynch into our graduation.
1: The one from Glee, right?
0: Yes!
1: Okay,
0: She's Sue Sylvester in Glee!
1: Okay, yeah.
0: Super fun fact for our listeners, I am a huge Glee fan.
1: Okay, interesting.
0: Glee was ahead of its time. I will glaze Glee until the end of time.
1: Yeah.
0: I love Glee and Jane Lynch.
1: Okay.
0: But yeah, we should bring her back, because she did a graduation within the last, like, year or so at a specific school. I forget what school it was, but she did one, and I'm like, why didn't you come to my school?
1: Right. Yeah.
0: Central, please bring Jane Lynch.
1: Bring somebody. Bring somebody that I don't want to relentlessly boo off stage, because I will do that. I will
0: happily do that.
1: There are flames under the bridge, brother. As soon as I cross it, I'm ready to watch it drop one way or another. I thought that this was really great. I love the whole Backrooms thing. I love the fact that they used actual sets to create the whole thing.
0: Yeah, I love YouTubers. I feel like also, like, with the YouTuber movies, they know what people want to see.
1: Yeah.
0: They're very in touch with the audiences because they have the most direct line of communication with the audience. Because a lot of them are like, Markiplier's a gaming YouTuber.
1: Right.
0: And he's a nerd, so he knows exactly what people want to see in horror movies. And he talks to these people that love horror movies. So they know exactly what they want to see.
1: Yes.
0: That's why I feel like these movies are getting better turnouts and people are enjoying them more.
1: Absolutely.
0: Because they already know what they want to see. They're like, my audience wants to see this.
1: Well, and, you know, that's what I liked about that interview that we were talking about earlier, too, with the guy that made one of these movies.
0: Yeah.
1: I don't remember which one it was. But he continued to say, you know, if he's watching a movie or he's seeing even, like, one specific scene that somebody's pitching to him, and he sees something that's obviously, like, they use generative AI to fix or change something in the scene, he says, he's like, I immediately lose focus. I can't be engaged in something that's not real. And what I really liked about it is that he noted, like, when you put AI into things, what it takes away is the need for you to be watching everything. Like, my favorite thing about horror movies is specifically ones that have, like, really developed plots, is that most of the time, if you're watching a horror movie with a really developed plot, you watch it the first way through, right? It's a great movie, whatever. And then you watch it the second way through, and you're like, oh my goodness, there's this, this, this, this, and this happening in the background of all of these opening scenes.
0: That's Fight Club.
1: Right. But it's like, I mean, like, you can see the movie developing in the background in a lot of these things, yeah. right? And so when that's the case, it's, you know, that's what people
0: there's
1: like
0: just,
1: about
0: there's
1: movies.
0: There's no attention to detail when it comes to it. Like, I really like to reference movies such as, like, Fight Club.
1: Sure.
0: Certain horror movies. Memento. Memento's a big mm-hmm. one if you haven't seen that movie.
1: Yeah.
0: It's a really good movie. And, like, that attention to detail is only done with real humans
1: interacting
0: with it because they know their scenes better than AI is going to know their scenes. They know where they can hide things. They know where they can put Easter eggs. They know where mm-hmm. they can put teasers. And they know this because they made it. They know the whole film.
1: And they know what's going to be relevant to include. That's the big thing.
0: I don't like AI in film. It makes me sad. I don't like AI at all, but especially
1: I don't like it in anything.
0: We've talked about AI in film on the air before. I do think that it can be a tool, but it needs to be used in a very specific way.
1: Yeah.
0: Like, for example, that one story that I talked about several weeks back where this actor had a disability and he wasn't able to complete his movie, so they used it as a tool to help him, to aid him in finishing the movie. That was very much a tool, and he was still compensated for it.
1: Sure.
0: So, like, if we are forced to have this, I would say that is a great way to use it as a tool.
1: Yes.
0: But, like, I did a 10-page paper on this last quarter on AI, and it's, like, usage. And I'm just like, if we have to use it, like, then we have to use it.
1: Right.
0: But, like, there's a line between a tool and a weapon. And it is very quickly just becoming a weapon and not a tool because it can be very beneficial. My boyfriend has, like, disability access and he uses it to, like, help him summarize paragraphs.
1: Sure.
0: It's, like, it's very helpful. But then people use it to put their gym teacher in a maid dress.
1: Exactly.
0: And it's like, okay, I'm done.
1: I mean, I'll tell you what my personal opinion on AI is.
0: I don't use it, though.
1: Right. I mean, I have nothing to use it for. And quite frankly, if I ever hear my voice being used in AI, I'd be incredibly upset.
0: Oh, no, me too.
1: And that's the big thing, you know, is like, I think that what AI is and what it represents is, and this is my personal opinion, is I think that it represents a manufactured incompetence of a younger generation. I think we've been seeing this since the invention of the internet, where people are intentionally trying, not people, people that right now are in the, say, 70 to 90 year old age range, have been trying since they were our age to basically, even if they didn't intend upon it being this way, ruin what it means to be an intellectual in the future ages. Because while people can talk about the internet and people can talk about AI and stuff like that being so great and how it helps humanity, we're all stupid. We're all much dumber than we were 100 years ago. And now I'm not even talking about just general information having. I'm talking about the fact that the vast majority of humans right now, if you were to drop them off in the woods for 14 days and come back, they're probably all going to be.
0: Oh, that makes me want to watch Survivor or whatever it's
1: called. Well,
0: Lost. Is that what it's called? The one where it's the reality TV show?
1: The plane drops. Oh, no, that's Survivor. That's Survivor.
0: The reality TV show where they drop, like a certain set of people and they all, like, go try to survive in the wilderness for however many.
1: There's a number of shows like that. There's one that is really terrifying that I always never wanted to watch when I was a kid, but I've always heard about, called Naked and Afraid. Have you ever heard about that?
0: Yeah, I have.
1: It's basically Survivor, but they drop them on. Ugh,
0: I love
1: gross.
0: Reality TV. I love reality TV.
1: I love garbage television. Yeah. I love garbage dating television.
0: Oh my gosh.
1: That's my favorite. Not Love Island. I will say, though, they're starting to strike down some of the best of those shows. They really are. Netflix, man.
0: Somebody get on RuPaul Drag Race right now. Your face.
1: You put
0: Shout
1: me
0: out
1: on,
0: to my sister.
1: If you put me on RuPaul, I don't even know what it would look
0: Every
1: like.
0: Every time I'm at my sister's place or I'm with my sister, we're watching RuPaul.
1: Yeah.
0: RuPaul's Drag Race. And she's locked. She's like, I'm like, I don't know who any of these people are, but I'm loving the drama.
1: Well, I'll tell you, I mean, to the detriment of many ex-girlfriends who've tried to get me to watch the show, I forgot
0: we talked about that before the show.
1: I can't sit through it. It's the same thing. It's movies and RuPaul. Those are the two things a bunch of ex-girlfriends I've had have tried to get me to watch. And I'm like, no, not my thing, you know? Not even talking about the RuPaul stuff. I've actually enjoyed some of the episodes that I've seen where they're
0: that's the worst part. I'll be like, oh, I don't want to watch it. And I'm like,
1: because it's like my thing is what I like about – what I think is interesting about that show is not necessarily like the actual like drag stuff. I can't say that I'm super interested in all that. But I love when they all like drop their facade for a second. They're like, bro, I'm going to beat them. You know? They're like, I'm going to knock you out. And I love watching them like just completely code switch and all of a sudden they're like, I will drop you, dog.
0: Like,
1: I love it.
0: Like, and the couple are like, oh my god, girl. And then it cuts to them like,
1: and they're like, you touched my wig. I mean, it's so good. so good sometimes.
0: I'm gonna test my weave.
1: I mean, but that's, it's basically like in those instances, it's closer to the WWE than it is to anything, which I think is hilarious.
0: Oh my God.
1: One way or another, folks, we are a couple of minutes over for our program today, so we're gonna go ahead and shut that down. But thank you for joining us on News Central. Of course, thank you for giving Memphis an audience to listen to her for her first little bit here on the program. I'm sure that you'll do great moving forward into next year. And with that, we're gonna go ahead and send it off. And the next time that you'll hear from News Central will be this coming Wednesday. And then we'll have Friday's show, and that will be it. So I hope that you have a good one until then, and yeah, be good.
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Happy Friday, Wildcats! I'm Lillian from CW Hype, here to let you know what's happening on campus today, June 5th. This is the Hype Minute. The 2026 Juried Student Art and Design Exhibition will remain on view until tomorrow. You can check it out while you still have the chance today between 10 a.m. and 3 p.m. or tomorrow between 1 p.m. and 5 p.m. in the Sarah Spurgeon Gallery. The end of year Don't Waste, Donate Drive will be happening through June 14th. 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Well, that's all we have for today, Wildcats. We'll be back next week to let you know what's happening on campus, and you can follow our socials at CW Hype for more. This has been the Hype Minute.

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4: 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My name's Tyler, and I'm with the station to introduce a brand new show on our schedule. It's called Typical Talking Points. This is a show where I'm talking about something I'm passionate about throughout the week and have some music in between. It's hosted by myself, and I'll have guests on occasionally. 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Shows like this and more are all over the station. 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

0: One. Hello, hello, folks, and welcome back to Happy Hour HR. I'm your host, Henry Lede, and I am super excited to introduce to you all some fantastic guests for our show today. I'm joined with Miss Mitchelson and Miss Garcia Gill. Both of these are incredibly talented HR professionals. I've been super generous to give time out of their days to be on the show. Thank you guys so much for joining me on the show. How are you guys doing today?
1: Doing all right. How about yourself?
0: Doing good. Doing good. It's a pleasure to be working with you guys today. Thank you so much.
2: You're welcome.
0: Yeah. So today we have some super, super fun topics to talk about today. We'll be diving into their roles at CWU and the advice that they have for CWU HR students. So stay tuned. And when we return from this quick music break, we'll dive right into the fun and fascinating conversations. So enjoy the music and stay tuned in.

0: Hello, hello, and welcome back. Thank you guys so much for enjoying that music break, and we're now back with the professionals. So, if it's okay with you guys, are you guys ready to jump into some questions?
1: Yeah,
0: so,
1: absolutely.
0: Perfect. And then, how's the, are you able to hear
1: yourself? Oh, I can hear myself now. We're all
0: perfect,
1: good.
0: Perfect, perfect. It's hugely impressive how the HR team here at Central works so well together and so effectively. I have a few questions about that. The first one being, what would you say is you and the team's biggest strength from working together?
2: Go, Brenda.
1: So I specifically work with the hiring team within HR. And we've been together for a long time now. I started about 4 years ago, and my teammates a little bit before that. And I don't know, we just work well together. I don't really know how to explain it. It's just kind of one of those things where once we got in the team, it was like everybody kind of knew how to talk each other's language. We're all very individual, and yeah, we just get it done.
0: That's awesome. The synergy of the team just kind of being able to kind of like be able to co-mingle and be able to just bring ideas together is amazing.
1: Mm-hmm.
0: Yeah.
2: So I'm an HR partner
0: nice.
2: For the university. I started just last October.
0: Oh,
2: so
0: wow.
2: So I'm new to the university, but I'm not new to HR. And probably about 20. I'm going to age myself here, but about 20. 25 years in human resources.
0: Wow, that's amazing.
2: Yeah, so still doing it. I work with Brenda. Like she said, she works in hiring, and that's a piece of my job.
0: Mm-hmm.
2: I have a lot of pieces. So we do employee investigations. Mm-hmm. We do class and compensation. We do hiring. We do training. We work with people when, you know, leave and benefits, those mm-hmm. kinds of things, and accommodations and retirements and onboarding and offboarding and labor relations and things like that and bargaining, you know.
0: Yeah.
2: So lots of things to do. The strengths are we really do work with really wonderful people.
0: Mm-hmm.
2: The people are great. We are stretched very thin a lot of times. It's a struggle to get things done. But I'd say our strength is just real kindness and understanding of what we're up against on a daily basis and what we deal with. But at the end of the day, we want to take care of our customers, we want to take care of our staff, we want to take care of our students.
0: That's amazing. That's awesome. Mm-hmm. That, you know, that's also the reason why I got an HR, you know, to like kind of help people make sure that they feel safe and secure at work.
2: Yeah.
0: But that's awesome. It's awesome that you guys just consistently try to make sure that everyone's happy, everything kind of keeps flowing, that this whole place doesn't crash down, you know?
2: Yes. Well, it kind of did when we had the flood in the building, but that's another story.
0: Oh, yeah. Speaking of the flooding, how has it been trying to deal with it? Like, have you guys had to kind of bounce around campus a lot of the time? Or has the school been really accommodating with kind of, like, certain buildings?
1: Oh, yeah. Yeah. We found a stationary, like, a temporary home base. So you can find human resources in Samuelson 171 for the remainder of next week.
0: Woohoo!
1: Yeah. But I don't know too much about the behind the scenes, but it's been as good as it can be when you have your ceiling crashing down.
0: Yeah, that's got to be a really scary event.
1: Yes.
2: I think there's probably more to follow where we will totally land, but everybody's been very accommodating. You know, I work a lot in SES, and they offered me an office over there.
0: Oh, wow.
2: And just everywhere you go, everybody's like, yeah, I've got space, I got space. Yeah. The hard part's getting all of us together, I think, you know, because there's 35 of us or something like that.
0: Wow.
2: You know, in one spot. So that part's been a little bit difficult. And, you know, just trying to get through the end of this year.
0: Yeah, yeah. 2 weeks left. We're almost there,
1: we're
0: know.
1: We're almost there.
2: We can do it.
0: Yeah.
2: You know, so we're trying to get there. So, yeah, it's been a hiccup. It's a nice way to put it.
0: Yeah. Well, it's amazing how you guys have bounced back and been so responsive to it. I mean, of course, you got to act quick when a roof falls in, but it's amazing how you guys were just able to kind of pick up and be like, yeah, you know what? No matter where we're working, we're here to help.
1: We're here, yeah.
2: People, we still are doing everything. People still want to get paid, apparently.
1: So. Yeah.
2: And process folks. And, yeah, we have to be, you know, and upstairs the accounting and finance department was displaced as well.
0: Oh, really?
2: Yeah, but we don't care about them.
0: Yeah, exactly.
2: So it's been a little bit of a challenge, but that's life, that's business. These things happen, so
0: yeah,
2: you mm-hmm. figure out how to do it.
0: Exactly.
2: Work with each other.
0: That's fantastic. And then I just have a few more questions for you. As a professional in the industry, are there any trends you would say are not effective, or do you think it causes more issues than fix them?
1: You know, it's very interesting. Like, there are trends within HR overall, but higher education is kind of a niche.
0: Really?
1: It's a niche with HR because it's state and it's federal, and there's just, in Washington State, there's just so many laws. So, like, you know, this, on the corporate side, this whole AI is coming into the HR process.
0: Yeah.
1: That's not really applicable in higher education because you can't just implement new systems without, like, strings and miles of red tape, right?
0: Yeah.
1: So while AI is very much a hot topic in, like, the private sector of HR, huge, it's not really... We're going to catch up, I guess, someday.
0: That's interesting.
2: Mm-hmm. Yeah. She called it a niche. I'd call it a beast. No. It is fascinating. I've worked in the private sector and the public sector in my career. It is different. Mm-hmm. But I would say HR is the same wherever you go. You deal with people, right? You deal with people that have needs, like you said, and it just how you process is a little bit differently.
0: Mm-hmm.
2: You have collective bargaining agreements that we have to follow, mm-hmm. you know, here. You have faculty, you have staff, you have classified, and like, you know, Brenda said, you know, civil service. And so you're dealing with everybody has their bucket and their bucket of rules, right?
0: Yeah.
2: And so you got to make sure that you follow those. Trends, I would say, when I look at what I've gone through for the past 25 years, and I look mm-hmm. at an HR position, it has morphed quite a bit. I mean, HR, you know, I was kind of like you when I was in school. I was young and excited, and I was going to take care of people, and I was going to help people and all of that. And I went to school here, graduated from Central, and I remember I was in this class and was telling this friend of mine and what, you know, I was going into HR, and he's like, oh, you don't want to do that. I'm like, what? No. He's like, oh, you don't want to go into HR. HR's horrible. I'm like, what? And he's like, yeah, my mom's in HR, and it's awful. Oh. And I kind of just reeled back a little bit, and he kind of scared me, and so I kind of didn't directly go into HR, but because he kind of scared me because of the difficulties of it. But some of the trends are that HR wasn't seen as, you know, like HR partner is a big term that they use now. They didn't use that then. You were like an HR manager, or you were an HR generalist, or you were in personnel. So it was very different, and you were that warm, fuzzy, welcoming person. You were the cheerleader, the coach, and all of that. Some of that has changed. They really have accepted the fact that HR is a critical role in any business, and it has lots of facets. And that's the other thing I think is important that we talk about. So if you have students out there that are looking to go into HR, there are a lot of avenues you can go down. You know, you can go into hiring, you can go into recruiting. That in itself is a huge, right, Brenda?
1: Yeah.
2: It's huge. You can go into benefits. You can go into payroll. You can go into HR systems informations. You can go into labor relations, employee relations, those types of things. So there's just a facet of avenues that you can take when it comes to human resources. Mm-hmm. And it's all fascinating. It's all very interesting, and it all sort of, you know, comes together for a business. And a huge piece of that is any organization has to look at their human resources. You have to look at your staffing and your budgets, and you have to look at things that are coming down the pike. Like Brenda said, you have to look at the laws, and you have to look at the regulations. Oh, God, minimum wage is going up again. What are we going to do? You have to budget for it. Mm-hmm. So there's a lot of things that you can just go crazy trying to figure out which one you want to do.
0: Wow.
2: Yeah, I'm a jack of all trades and a master of none, Henry.
0: Well, that's a fantastic quote right there. I mean, especially for HR, you know, it's like you said, there's so many different avenues and facets of it that you guys have to be well-versed in more than just kind of what the job description is a lot of the time.
2: Yeah, and you have to know your business, too. Yeah. That's the other thing. Mm-hmm. You have to wrap your arms around it and understand it. And, you know, I've worked in a lot of different industries. I've worked for medical labs. I worked for retail. I worked for a school district.
0: Wow.
2: And so each one you have to learn their impact and mm-hmm. what they're going to do. And it's important to understand that as an HR. So
1: mm-hmm.
2: go ahead.
0: Wow.
1: No, I mean, you covered everything. I think she has more experience than I do. I am
2: She's
1: new.
2: She's a young'un, and we're going to get her all trained up.
1: I'm only 4 years into my career, so I can't say I know about like what HR used to look like. Mm-hmm. I do remember hearing that, you know, HR is not a career you want to get into.
0: Yeah.
1: But I'm like, why not?
0: Right? It's always those kind of like funny like tales and whispers you just kind of hear randomly like, oh, don't do HR.
1: Yeah.
0: Don't be like Toby from The Office.
1: That's exactly it.
2: Right?
0: Yeah.
2: Toby from The Office, yeah.
0: Yeah, and I think honestly like his description is kind of a – it's a really kind of funny way of doing it because especially like, you know, of course there are always going to be, you know, kind of difficult sides of HR and sometimes, you know, it's going to be kind of difficult kind of going through those processes, especially if you know the people and you're friends with them and it's really kind of hard to kind of go through with it. Mm-hmm. But overall, it's really important like what roles HR plays, you know. Mm-hmm. There's hiring, like you said, onboarding. There's looking at the legal side of things, mm-hmm. making sure that safety is being followed.
1: Yes.
0: Yeah.
2: 100%. Yeah, it's a lot. And, you know, it's a great – I'm not saying it's a bad career. It's a great career, and it is challenging.
0: Oh, definitely.
2: And, yeah, you do deal with some very difficult things. That is true. Yeah.
0: Yeah.
2: Especially when you're coming to, you know, termination and things like that,
0: mm-hmm.
2: and you're dealing, you know, with someone's livelihood.
0: Yeah.
2: And those things I take very serious.
0: Oh, definitely. Definitely. Yeah. But also, you know, there's also a lot of good that you guys do, and there's a lot of, like, a lot of fun and joy that is also – brought into the office. You know, it may seem kind of subtle to some of the other employees, but, you know, like, especially with new kind of policies in terms of, like food handling, like, if you, in case of, like, you're working at, like, a grocery store or a bigger kind of food corporation, you know, new rules of handling, you know, that can be kind of, you know, oh, man, we got to wear gloves for this reason. But, no, it's saving the employees from, like, catching different diseases or accidentally cutting themselves. Mm-hmm. So, really, it's kind of interesting how, like, you know, especially with you guys' jobs, you guys have to kind of play that role of devil's advocate of, you know, hey, we're also here to help, but at the same time, we got to know the facts.
1: Yeah. Right. Exactly.
2: Yeah, they love it when you implement new policies.
0: Yes.
2: People love that. Or new training.
0: Oh,
2: they
0: my gosh.
2: They love it. They get so excited, Henry.
0: Exactly. They must be jumping for joy.
2: Right.
0: Oh, my gosh. Sorry. Let me just get back to my question super quick. Have there been any instead of focusing on like the not the greatest trends, have there been any like recent trends or former trends that you guys have seen that have been super well implemented, like that have been super helpful or super kind of like cost effective for you guys?
1: You know, again, only because I'm so new to just the career in general, I can't say I know for sure, but I do know that like on the, again, private sector kind of overarching trends that I've seen, you know, people, new college graduates going into the workforce is like much different than generations past, you know, like Gen Z, I think is coming in with a very different idea of what they're seeking from an employer.
0: Mm-hmm.
1: And like, what do they want? It's more, I mean, people that try to tell you that money is not like, you know, salary is not important are trying to sell you snake oil because everybody cares about what salary they're going to make. But on top of it, I think Gen Z are looking for more of that social corporate responsibility from employers. You know, like, how are you giving back into my overall environment? How are you improving the world?
0: Yeah.
1: That is something that I see time and time again on articles like Gen Z in the workforce.
0: Mm-hmm. Have you experienced any of that with your onboarding?
1: Not in particular, not myself. Mm-hmm. Only because when we do hiring, you know, we're not actually supervising the employees after the fact or like being necessarily in the interviews. Sometimes we might be, but for the most part, the departments are conducting their own interviews. So I don't really get to see what our own applicants, like when, you know, they get their chance to ask questions, what do they want to know about Central?
0: Oh, wow. Mm-hmm, okay. That's interesting.
1: Mm-hmm.
0: So for the onboarding, is it more kind of – you're kind of going through the facts. Like you're kind of like a detective. You're like, okay, they said they graduated from here. Correct. That document matches up. They said they have these certifications. Boom, they have these certifications. Is your work kind of like detective work in a sense where you're kind of like checking or are you more so kind of looking like, okay, well, I have a giant puzzle here. What new hire can be the puzzle piece I need to kind of make the – to make certain sections of the puzzle like fully complete?
1: Well, the way our hiring works is that we don't – we're kind of working on this, where we're not going out and looking for candidates. Candidates come to us and apply directly. We do want to kind of shift our mode and start, like, the proper, like, when you hear the traditional

0: are as graceful as possible. So that's why we always make sure that we understand it from the hiring manager perspective.
1: Mm-hmm.
0: But then once we screen those folks in, then departments take over with their process and kind of start getting down to the nitty-gritty of who's going to fit this role.
1: Okay. Mm-hmm, mm-hmm. That's
0: so
1: awesome.
0: Yeah, it's a lot of preliminary stuff that we do.
1: Still very important work, though, you know?
0: Yes, mm-hmm. Yes.
1: Yeah. Mm-hmm.
2: Yeah. Yeah, it makes a huge difference for the actual hiring manager, you know, to weed through the candidates. So, like, if you have 100 people mm-hmm. that applied for one job,
0: yeah,
2: that's a little overwhelming for somebody. So that's what Brenda and the team do, is to, you know, whittle it down, get minimum qualifications, get that figured out before they even pass them along. So that's super important.
1: Yeah, definitely very important to screen for good talent, you know?
2: Mm-hmm.
1: Yeah.
2: Yeah. But I would say for trends or implementation over the years, I think with COVID, some of the changes with this particular generation is working from home, like hybrid mm-hmm. schedules.
1: Yeah.
2: I think are important because they found that, you know, people never really talked about ever working from home. That was never really a thing. And then all of a sudden it was like everybody was working from home.
1: Yeah.
2: And some people were really successful at it, you know, mm-hmm. and found that, you know, they had advantages with that. So.
1: Oh, the mic closer? Yeah. Oh, I'm sorry. Could you bring the mic a little closer?
2: Of course. Is that better?
1: Better? Oh, you can't hear? Okay, I'll get right on it. Sorry. Sorry, we happen to be having a slight technical issue.
0: I can hear you.
2: I can hear me too.
1: Okay. I'm not fully sure. We're going to go to a super quick music break while we get this audio figured out, and we'll be right back.

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0: Right, yes, there we go. Oh my gosh.
1: Okay, now I can
0: Okay,
1: hear
0: there
1: you.
0: we go. Okay, perfect.
2: Yay!
0: Yay! Okay, sorry, I think we got our technical issue worked out. Thank you so much for your patience. But we are back with these wonderful professionals, and I have a question for you guys, if that's okay. How
1: Sure.
0: did you guys kind of get into HR? Like, what kind of path did it look like trying to jump into the belly of the beast, so to speak?
3: For me, I actually knew I wanted to get into HR when I was a sophomore, I believe, here at Central.
0: Wow.
3: So we're talking like late 2018. This is forever ago. And then I had the incre like I thank my lucky stars every night. Immediately after graduation, I landed my job here at
0: Oh,
3: Central.
0: wow.
3: I graduated on a Saturday and started my new job that following Monday. So
0: Wow.
3: I was blessed. I will say that I was very blessed and lucky that I, you know, the stars just really aligned for me.
0: Yeah.
3: But yeah, I knew I wanted to go into HR before graduation.
0: That's fantastic. That's awesome.
1: Were you a student?
3: Yeah,
1: So
3: I
1: you
3: was a
1: worked as a
3: student.
1: student in HR?
3: Oh, no, I wasn't a student employee on campus.
1: Okay.
3: No,
1: Okay.
3: I worked off campus.
1: Oh, okay.
0: Oh,
3: Yeah,
0: nice.
3: here in
0: Awesome.
3: Ellensburg.
1: Okay.
3: I worked at I-Mart.
0: Oh, nice.
3: Yeah, so if you ever went there, yeah, that's where I used to do the old grind. But yeah,
1: Awesome.
3: I actually originally came here for music education.
0: Really?
3: Yeah, completely.
1: Wow, that's different.
3: I
0: Yeah.
3: know, right? I always tell people that, and they're like, "Whoa, you went from music ed to HR? That's a swing."
0: A little bit, yeah. How, if you don't mind us asking, how did you kind of figure out that you wanted to kind of make that kind of transition?
3: So Central has a very amazing music program. Like
0: Oh, definitely.
3: we're nationally ranked. I think our jazz band might be global. You
0: Woohoo,
3: know,
0: let's go
3: like
0: Wildcats.
3: we have an like if you haven't checked them out, like check them out. Like our music program is insane. But I think I doubted myself a little bit. I was just like, you know, I'm not on the level as these other students. I'm not on their level. They're so much more talented than me. I'm not going to contribute the way I hope at their level. And so I was like, all right, what am I going to do? And I, you know, in high school, they make you take aptitude tests, right?
0: Yep.
3: Mine was like, my number one choice was always human resources. And so I was like, okay, I guess let's give that a shot. Let's see how it goes. And the more I started to learn about it as I went into the business program here, the more I realized, like, yeah, I think this will work for me.
0: That's awesome.
3: Yeah.
1: That is awesome. I actually started, I graduated from Central, and then I did recruiting
0: Oh, nice.
1: for a long time. And in those days, I worked for, it was, I guess you would consider it like a temp agency, and you would interview people to help fill positions. And it was like 20 people a day, interview, interview, interview. So you had to learn really quickly how to read people, where were they a good fit. There was testing involved, those kinds of things. And it just sort of kind of skyrocketed from there. I knew I didn't want to do recruiting every day, all day. That was a little bit of a, you know, that could get old after a while.
0: Yeah. After like the 250th
1: Right.
0: person, it's like, okay, I
1: Yeah.
0: can't say these
1: Yeah.
0: questions anymore.
1: So I did that for several years, and then I had gotten an opportunity to work for a little company called Home Depot and do HR for them, and that was a little bit more broader in
0: Yeah.
1: regards to, well, I was still doing recruiting and I was still doing interviewing and things like that, but then I got to take on the next role of the placement and class and compensation and performance evaluations and all of those things and training. So it started to kind of snowball from there. And then I really, really liked the training piece of it. I really like helping people, especially somebody who's, you know, maybe a supervisor and wants to become a manager and kind of grow with the company. Helping them along those paths, I really enjoyed that piece of it. Then I worked for a school district. I was an HR director for a school district, which was a completely different world than the corporate world. Again, learned a lot. You had to work with collective bargaining agreements. That was tough. And then I worked for a lab company, did
0: Wow.
1: HR for them. And again, you have to learn all of, you know, you have to learn about labs and phlebotomists and techs. And, you know, so each job you have to really, you have to learn, you know, the aspects of the positions.
0: Yeah.
1: And then here we are at Central Washington University. I've come full circle.
0: Yeah.
1: So I'm back here. HR will always keep you busy. It's always changing, which is interesting. And you really have to keep up on things. And it's a very, what I would call a very supportive role, which I like to do. And I think that's why a lot of people go into HR, like you were talking about, Henry, is to really support people, really, really get them connected to what they need to be. Because I can't necessarily always take care of them.
0: Mm.
1: But, you know, if it's a hiring issue, they're going to go to hiring. If it's a payroll issue, they're going to go to payroll. So we get people where they need to be, like to call ourselves, you know, connectors to the resources that folks need, because I certainly can't take care of everybody. But if I can, I will. And if I can, I'm going to find out who can.
0: That's amazing.
1: Yeah.
0: Yeah. It's amazing to see kind of HR being like the nervous system of like the school, you know?
1: Yeah, we are.
0: Yeah.
1: Yeah. You need to tell the president.
0: Exactly. Get more funding for HR ASAP.
1: Right.
0: But that's amazing. Oh my gosh. We only have just a few more minutes left in the station, but I do want to ask just one last question. If you could pick one of your favorite aspects of HR and that you would want to like do for the rest of your guys' career, what aspect of HR kind of really like stands out to you and really makes you think like, oh wow, like I'm here, I'm doing it, I'm super passionate, like yes, HR, woo.
3: My kind of HR career path is to go into talent and development.
0: Oh nice.
3: Good old T&D. I think that is like genuinely probably where I could make a lot of impact, you know.
0: Mm-hmm.
3: From what I've learned, I'm actually in a master's program right now for HR.
0: That's amazing. Yeah, congratulations.
3: I did. I'm almost to the end. I have about two more classes left, so about a year.
0: Ooh.
3: Yeah, it's fun. No, I'm doing a master's. And so, you know, kind of what I've been learning is that oftentimes when employees are unhappy with their work, it's because they need more training. They need mm-hmm. more time dedicated to showing them how to actually do the job mm-hmm. or how to gain skills to do the job better or to just advance into a completely different role. And talent and development is where you can give people the tools. Like here on campus, we have our Central Learning Academy.
0: Yeah.
3: And then we also have, like, if you're an employee, there's a special little tab where you can access certifications that you can get, courses that you can take, like a lot of different trainings. Like you can learn how to become a master in Microsoft products using the learning tab is what we call it. I know it has a fancier name, but that's what it is. And so I'm like, that's what I want to get into.
0: That's amazing.
3: Yeah.
1: And I piggyback on that because that's what I would do too. I would spend all day helping people find the tools to be successful, because I think a lot of times we do lose people because they don't feel like they're being developed and they don't have the growth and they get mm-hmm. stagnant sometimes. And so they go to another organization where they're going to get what they want. They're going to get fulfilled.
0: Yeah.
1: And I think a lot of times, like Brenda, what she just said, a lot of people are like, oh, I didn't know I could do that. I didn't know that was available to us, that kind of thing. So I think it's important that we have those opportunities. But a lot of times the training, you know, we were kind of teasing earlier about, mm-hmm. oh, you have a new policy. Oh, I have to take this training. And they sometimes get frustrated by it because they don't want to do it.
0: Yeah.
1: But we are an institution of learning, right?
0: Yeah.
1: And so we want people to have that opportunity to learn and give them a good skill set and not be frustrated, because my belief is that people come to work, they want to do a good job.
0: Yeah.
1: They really do. They don't come to work to – I mean, there's a few out there, but they don't come to work to make life difficult. They
0: exactly.
1: really – they want to try to do a good job. And typically the frustration or why they leave isn't – it's not because they couldn't do the job, then maybe they didn't have the tools to do the job.
0: Yeah.
1: You know, or maybe they were lacking a piece. And if we can give that to them and they can grow with the organization, I think that is beneficial. And I think that's kind of the belly of the beast when it comes to HR, is getting people what they need to be successful.
0: Yeah. That definitely seems like a pretty grandiose task to kind of take on, you know, especially with all the different facets and aspects of it, you know.
1: Yeah. Yeah. And it can go – it can really go anywhere. There's so many aspects of HR. Mm-hmm. There's a lot of avenues that people can take. They just need the tools to get there and understand what's available to them.
0: Yeah.
1: And, you know, like Brenda said, going into the talent, you know, and training is huge, but it's also one of those things people look at, and that's a budget that a lot of times gets cut.
0: Oh, yes. Definitely.
3: That's true.
1: Yeah, as a nicety, and I don't think it's a nicety. I think it's what creates success for a lot of companies, and most companies that are super successful have really robust training programs.
0: Yeah, so. Yeah. That's fantastic. Well, unfortunately, we are down to our last 4 minutes of the show. I just did want to say that today's show has been fantastic. Thank you so much for joining me on the Happy Hour HR show. You both showed me what HR can look like and how really, like, you know, there's definitely more to HR than what kind of meets the eye, you know? There's a lot of care and depth and growth within HR. And I'm really excited and really proud to be a student here at CWU, because it seems that the CWU HR team, you know, you guys have fantastic training programs, super care about your jobs, and honestly, you guys are pivotable in any situation, especially with a roof falling down. You guys are able to pivot immediately.
1: Yeah. We weathered the storm, so to speak.
0: Yeah. Well, you guys did it in such a fantastic way. I'm profoundly grateful to both of you for taking the time out of your week to help me and the show to speak to the students and to other listeners of the show. The Happy Hour HR show may not have a lot of listeners, but even if one student can find this show helpful or interesting, that's kind of the whole point of the show.
3: Yeah.
0: I'm here to help students find out about HR and school. You both have made this show truly a special one. It has been a great honor and privilege to interview you both. So sincerely, thank you, Ms. Mitchelson and Ms. Garcia-Gill, for educating me and showing me the different viewpoints and also different aspects of the HR world and the HR job here. Thank you guys so much.
1: Of course, yeah, anytime.
3: Thanks. Yeah, thanks for having
1: Welcome
3: us.
1: Welcome to reach out. Students have questions. We're happy to help. So
0: Perfect. And then you listeners back home, thank you so much for today. We had such special guests. And if you guys want to get in contact with the show, please do so at ledith@cwu.edu. That's the best way to get in touch with me about any questions or ideas or different kind of things you guys want to see on the show. So seriously, thank you so much for taking time out of your guys' day to listen to this. And honestly, I hope you guys have a fantastic Friday. Let's play us out with a fantastic song, Fluorescent Adolescent with Arctic Monkeys.

Happy Friday, Wildcats! I'm Lillian from CW Hype, here to let you know what's happening on campus today, June 5th. This is the Hype Minute. The 2026 Juried Student Art and Design Exhibition will remain on view until tomorrow. 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The End of Year Don't Waste, Donate Drive will be happening through June 14th. 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Well, that's all we have for today, Wildcats. We'll be back next week to let you know what's happening on campus, and you can follow our socials at CW Hype for more. This has been the Hype Minute.

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1: Come on, come on. You got this, man. Don't worry about it. God, jeez. This game sucks. When are they ever going to make something better? Dude, what if this is as good as it gets? What if in 40 years, people look back and say, wow, they had it all? What if in our ignorance and greed, we fail to see we will one day be the envy of the living? Yeah, whatever, dude. The future's gonna have, like, flying cars and shit.
0: Stay tuned for more 80s jams on the Lunchtime Rewind.

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Happy Friday, Wildcats! I'm Lillian from CW Hype, here to let you know what's happening on campus today, June 5th. This is the Hype Minute. The 2026 Juried Student Art and Design Exhibition will remain on view until tomorrow. 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The end of year Don't Waste, Donate Drive will be happening through June 14th. 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Well, that's all we have for today, Wildcats. We'll be back next week to let you know what's happening on campus, and you can follow our socials at CW Hype for more. This has been the Hype Minute.

0: Stop! Yo! Hey! 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Mister! 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Now! Yellow car! Taxi cab!
1: Ah! Don't worry, you caught us right on time. We're playing throwbacks for the 12 o'clock hour here on 88.1 The Burg.

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0: And that was the song Take It Easy by the Eagles. And this is Aloha Friday here on 881 The Berg. I'm your host, Noah, and I've got some friends in the studio. Do you guys want to, in your case, reintroduce yourself? And for the first time ever, is this your first time on the radio?
1: Yeah.
0: Wow. Okay. Do you guys want to say who you are and what your favorite flavor of crayon is?
2: Favorite flavor. I'm Samuel. Favorite flavor of crayon, red.
0: Okay.
2: Cherry.
0: Mmm. All right.
1: That's basic. I'm Dea. My favorite flavor, grape, purple.
0: Purple. Mm.
1: Yep. Or blue.
0: Oh, blue's a good one. Blue's a good one. Go ahead.
1: I was actually thinking about getting flavored crayons for my, for Satcher.
0: Really?
1: Yeah.
0: Wasn't he in the Marines?
1: Yeah.
0: I
1: think he became an E4 in the Marines. And I was like,
0: wow.
1: Whenever his birthday is or before the end of this year, I'm going to give him a thing of flavored crayons.
0: E4 Mafia.
1: Yup.
0: Insane. So, did you guys ever actually try to eat Play-Doh as a kid?
2: Yes, I have. And I just remember trying it. It's like, yeah, no, thank you.
0: Hmm. Dea?
1: Almost? My brother caught me.
0: Oh. See, we weren't allowed to have Play-Doh. Not because we tried to eat it, but because it would get stuck. Because our floors in the house I lived in growing up was tile. It had tile floors. And so there were these really big cracks in it. Not like big, but it was probably about twice the width of a thumbnail. You know what I mean? So real thin. And when we used to play with Play-Doh, we'd try and shove it down into the cracks.
2: Oh.
0: And my parents did not like that. And we said, nope, no more Play-Doh.
1: Did you get the crap beat out of you?
0: I don't think so, but it was definitely a, don't do that. That's it. We're done with Play-Doh.
1: Yo, they beat him so hard he forgot about it.
2: Jeez.
0: This guy.
1: Traumatic
0: Fibber.
1: Memory. Fibber.
0: Fibber.
2: What was one of your favorite toys growing up?
0: Ooh. Okay. So I'm sure this is a universal experience, but I had an ongoing storyline with my toys. And the main character of mine was this. Hold on. I got to find the picture.
2: What about you, Dea?
1: It was a T-Rex.
0: Mine was too.
1: Yeah. And he didn't have a tongue. So one day I got a wad of chewing gum.
0: This one, I found it.
1: Put it in the mouth. And when my mom found it, it was surrounded by a bunch of ants.
0: It was surrounded by ants. This is the one right here.
2: Okay.
0: This was my guy. My absolute G. He's like staring up into heaven. Look at that. Look at that. That was the T-Rex right there.
3: Did I ever put shoes on him?
0: No, but I like shot him. He was all covered in mud and nasty. I mean, I didn't shoot him with a gun, but, you know, like Nerf darts and things. I had some weird plot lines running through there. I remember because they'd be fighting against, like, the classic bad guys. I was a big Clone Wars kid, so I had, like, battle droids and things. There was a time that the T-Rex went to a planet where, was it General Grievous had brainwashed all the dinosaurs that lived on that planet. So I had like little tinfoil things that I just stuck over their eyes. It's like, ooh, they're brainwashed.
1: That's How funny. Old were you?
0: I was probably about eight, nine.
2: When I still have a lot of Legos, but I like created story lines with Legos.
0: Mm.
2: And there was one that stood out to me, and I like want to create it into a book series because it just stuck with me through all these years.
0: Mm-hmm.
2: So, Legos are really good for, like, storylines and everything.
1: One day, my parents got me those big, the big yellow box of just, like, random Lego bricks.
2: Lego bricks.
1: I made this eagle. It's like, it had, it was a small body, very big wingspan. And I was proud of it. And I had it on the top shelf to, like, admire.
0: Oh, no.
1: And one day, my parents were cleaning, They actually tipped over the eagle and it fell.
2: Oh,
1: and they're like,
2: no.
1: Oh, it tried to fly. Gaslit me. And then I tried to put it back together and I couldn't put it back together and just like kind of, and then I got mad and I broke into pieces and make a bunch of like little, I don't even know, like a castle out of the eagle. And it was called the eagle's den or something.
0: Okay.
1: Beautiful eagle. Man.
0: You were telling me stories a few months back about the rooftops in India. Do you have a shooting fireworks at each other? Is this what childhood is like in India?
1: So I was only in India for like 6 or 7 years. Basically, I was born here. I did preschool here. They took me back, and when I was old enough to kind of remember things, I remember, we had rooftops, and most of them were connected with just a little wall in between to kind of designate the houses.
0: Yeah.
1: Me and my brother and my other friends from the neighboring houses would play hide-and-seek across these houses, and we used to, it's a fairly big town, too, and we just, used to run across the rooftops. And kind of, throw things at each other. And, one day, it was Holi, the color festival thing in India. We got water balloons full of, colored water balloons.
0: Like
1: and we
0: paint.
1: Threw it. Yeah, paint.
2: Paint.
1: And we threw it at, okay, so basically in India, the houses are, they're open from the middle.
0: Yeah.
1: No roof, so you can see the sun. And we should throw it at people and run away.
0: Oh, and throw it in their courtyard?
1: Yeah, at them when they were in the courtyard. It was all fun and games because we knew all of them. But they were like all our uncles and whatever, family friends. One day when it was Diwali, we had this thing. It was called the potato bomb. That's a direct translation. The potato bomb is basically... a firework as big as a potato, and it looks like a potato. We used to light it up and run away. It used to make a massive explosion. It could cover this whole room with, the debris. And the dumb children that we were, I think, 7 years old or 8 years old. We threw it at the courtyard, and no one was there, and it went off, and the people just came out. I was like, what is happening? What is happening? And their oldest son saw us, and he started chasing us all across the town. Me and my brother split up, all my other friends split up, and we just went everywhere, and we hid for 6 hours until we were in the clear, and we never did that ever again.
0: Wow. She threw a potato. What's the actual word for it?
1: Alubomb. It translates to potato bomb.
2: Alubomb?
1: Yeah. Alu means potato. Bomb means bomb.
0: I'm only finding this epoxy.
1: You're not going to be able to find
0: strong it. Strong aluminum repair.
1: Yeah, it's a very niche Indian firework.
0: Okay. Niche Indian fireworks. That is something else. Sounds like you ever see the Little Rascals or the Sandlot?
1: I have not.
0: Dang.
2: I haven't seen it, no.
1: We're not as ancient as you, Noah.
0: Ancient? Oh, my gosh. I got called ancient by... I told you the story. I got called ancient by Captain Sims the other day.
1: Oh, yeah. Yeah, you're what? 23?
0: What?
1: Unk.
0: Me? Oh, I'm not even 21 yet. Come on.
1: I turned 20.
0: Yeah.
1: And luckily, I had the best birthday
0: ever.
1: We're
0: going to be the same age for 2 months.
1: Yeah, I have a better birthday than you. Do you know why? I was born on June 7, 6-7. I'm just so sad I couldn't be born in 2000, so I could have been 6-7 on 6-7.
0: So sad. Such is life, but I think we're all born in the time and place we are for a reason.
2: Yeah.
1: I think it's the wrong reason. I should have been born on 6-7. No, I'm joking.
0: You know, there will be a kid who is born 2067 on June 7th.
2: Yeah,
0: I'm sorry to say it, ladies and gentlemen, but there will be that kid. Could be worse, though.
1: He's going to be the Messiah of 6-7.
0: Okay, alrighty.
1: He's born on the 6th hour of the 7th minute.
0: Is this the 6th hour of the 7th minute? This guy's not even talking logic anymore. There are minutes and hours, dude.
1: Yeah, 6 o'clock at 7.
0: Oh, 6:07.
1: Yeah, 6:07.
0: Oh.
1: Yeah, Noah.
0: Oh, what the heck, man?
1: What the heck?
0: Urgh. That's not the worst thing about 6-7 you've ever said.
1: I've never said anything.
0: We could talk about that kid.
1: Oh,
0: but,
1: no.
0: But we're not going to tell that story.
2: Speaking of numbers, were you guys good at math in grade school?
0: Math?
2: Yeah.
0: I mean, yeah.
1: A bit.
0: Generally speaking?
1: Only because my uncle is a doctor, and he used to make me study times tables, like the multiplication chart, from 20 times 20 up to 20 times 20. And I used to cry as a kid just trying to remember this. That's the only reason why I was good at math, because I could kind of remember.
0: Hey, so what's 6 times 7?
2: 42.
1: Yeah. No, I can't remember it. Okay, I'm
0: dead. Deya's uncle.
1: No.
0: Calling you from India.
1: This is why I'm not a math major.
0: A math major.
2: Math is hard, man.
1: I would never want to be a math major.
0: No, they're...
1: I feel bad for them.
0: Yeah. What is it called?
1: I gave up at calculus 2. They have to go up to like calculus 7.
0: Good grief.
1: Actually, where does calculus end?
0: Where does calculus end? Probably somewhere in Reno, California.
1: Okay, buddy.
0: Wait, where is Reno?
2: Where is what?
0: Where is Reno?
2: I think Reno's in Nevada, isn't it?
0: Oh, it is in Nevada. Oops, why did I think it was in California? The 78th most populous city in the U.S.
1: There is a calculus 7.
0: Oh my gosh. Daya.
1: Yeah.
0: You should move to Pittsburgh.
1: Why?
0: It is the 67th most populous city in the U.S.
1: Because they're done.
0: Pittsburgh Steelers for the win. Oh, speaking of sports, have you guys seen that the New York Knicks are going to the championship?
2: No. Yes, I saw that, yeah. The Knicks fans are like really passionate about their like.
0: Oh yeah.
1: Okay, I'm a bit ignorant about sports. What is it like? What sport is this?
0: Basketball.
1: Oh.
0: So here's the thing. I'm not a basketball fan, but today I was scrolling through Instagram reels after PT, as I usually do, and all of a sudden I start getting these reels that it's like New York City freaking out. Like, what is this? Turns out the New York Knicks haven't been to the championship in like 27 years.
1: Where are they going against?
0: Let's find out.
1: I was at the lake. My favorite team was the Denver Nuggets, only because I thought the Nuggets were chicken nuggets.
0: They're going up against the San Antonio Spurs.
1: I hope
0: today at 5:30.
1: I hope the Knicks lose.
2: They won the first game in the series.
1: I don't like New York.
2: To be honest, I don't like the NBA nowadays. It's really political, and it's just not as good quality basketball as it used to be.
0: They're the third in the Eastern Conference. Wow.
1: I feel like the best sport of all time, this isn't even up to debate, it's football, American football.
0: Yes.
2: Yes.
0: 100%.
1: Ooh, speaking of football, but what's your favorite team?
0: Here's the thing. The Knicks, I think New York City is genuinely going to rip itself apart, whether they lose or win.
2: Yeah.
0: They're going to be like crowd surfing the Statue of Liberty.
1: So is it like Eagle fans, but for basketball?
0: Yes, absolutely. Whether because their team has sucked for so many years and now they are suddenly in a place. It's like last year with the Mariners.
1: Oh.
0: How everyone in Seattle's like freaking out.
2: Yeah.
0: It's that same thing.
1: Eagles fans are dangerous.
2: They are dangerous.
0: Why are you calling me dangerous, dude? What the heck?
1: You're an Eagles fan?
0: I am an Eagles fan.
2: Oh.
1: What state do you live in?
0: I live in Washington.
1: So why aren't you supporting the Seahawks?
0: Because I liked the Eagles first.
1: Bandwagon.
2: I mean,
0: bandwagon.
2: I like that.
1: Bandwagon. What's your favorite team?
0: No, I'd be bandwagoning if I suddenly started liking the Seahawks.
1: Seahawks are the best team, objectively.
0: And they traded one of their best players.
1: Yeah, at least we won the

0: loss deficit.
1: Wow.
2: They're the oldest team.
1: Yeah, they're the oldest, oldest team.
0: They are one of two of the original from the convention that started the NFL.
2: What was the other one?
0: I think it's the Bears or the Browns.
2: Have the Browns ever won?
1: The Packers are a pretty old franchise, too. The NFL was around for the longest time, and then there was the AFL.
0: Arizona Cardinals, established in 1898 as the independent Morgan Athletic Club in Chicago. So let's see. Yeah, it's the Cardinals and the Bears.
2: Yeah, that makes sense.
1: One.
2: One.
1: Yeah.
2: They're the one of the they're the oldest teams, and they only one has zero, one has one.
1: Yeah.
0: So
1: I mean, the Cardinals won an like NFL championship before the Super Bowl era.
0: Yeah. The five oldest NFL franchises are the Cardinals, which were established in 1898 and joined the NFL in 1920. The Chicago Bears, which were established in 1919 and joined in 1920. So those are the two original teams. And then the Packers, Giants, and then the Lions.
1: Mm.
2: Don't the Steelers have the most Super Bowls?
1: The Patriots and Steelers are tied for the most Super Bowls.
2: Oh, which one do you think is going to win their next Super Bowl first?
1: I don't know. I feel like both teams are kind of on the downhill. I know Patriots won the Super Bowl last year, but their O-line was pretty terrible.
0: They were in the Super Bowl.
1: They were in the Super Bowl against
2: the
1: Seahawks.
2: Super Bowl.
1: No, the last Super Bowl was the Seahawks and Patriots.
2: No, Oh, yeah.
1: Yeah.
2: I'm thinking about the, the Kendrick Lamar Super Bowl.
0: I'm just glad that the Chiefs have finally been put out of their misery.
1: I think they're going to be good again, though. They have Kenneth Walker. I still think they're going to be a playoff team.
0: Mm.
1: They're going to bounce back.
0: Really? Sold in this last season. I'll say that.
1: Yeah.
0: They just sucked. The fact that they were almost getting beaten out by the Raiders in terms of standings was nuts.
2: Las Vegas.
0: I can't believe they're Las Vegas.
1: Well, I mean, every team is going to have a bad year.
0: They were from Oakland. I still, every time I think of the Raiders, I still think Oakland. No, they're from Las Vegas now.
2: You're just that old.
0: I guess so. Dang it. You're in the old thing.
2: One thing I'm curious about, what do you guys think about the World Cup?
0: World Cup?
2: We have
0: World Cup.
2: We have a 1% chance of winning.
1: 1%? It's a chance.
2: I'm a diehard U.S. fan, so. Yeah.
0: I mean, there's no other team to root for. Who am I going to be rooting for? Ghana?
2: What, you don't know about Brazil, France.
0: Brazil.
2: Argentina.
0: I'm just saying.
2: The Russians aren't there.
0: The Russians aren't there?
2: No, they're still they're banned from FIFA.
0: Why?
2: Because of the war.
1: Because of the war.
0: But we're at war.
2: Special military conflict. They're not going to ban us because we're hosting it.
0: Mm. They could just move all the games to Montreal, Canada.
2: But, like, it's Canada.
0: Yeah.
2: Like, would you really want to step foot in Canada over America?
0: Probably not.
2: Yeah.
1: Yeah.
0: Maybe for vacation, but.
2: I don't know. Every time I go to Canada, I'm just sad to know it's not America.
0: Hot take of the day.
2: Hot take. Very lukewarm.
0: Lukewarm take.
1: I don't think I've ever been to Canada, to be honest.
0: Really? Me neither. I've never been to Canada. I've never left the country, actually.
2: I mean, really?
0: Yeah, never.
2: Didn't James say that Hawaii was his own country?
0: Yes, he did.
1: Yeah, I remember that.
0: That was very funny.
2: Wait, was it on air that he said that? Or
0: no,
2: was
0: that
2: it
0: was at a presentation in
1: Forged.
0: At Forged, yes.
2: Hawaii is its own country.
0: It's the 50th state.
2: I've been to a lot of countries. I've been to America, obviously. Canada. India.
0: Pakistan?
2: Absolutely not. the UK, France, Germany, Ireland.
0: Mm.
2: Never been to Spain, sadly.
1: I've been to Russia because of my mom's side of the family. And then I've been to South Korea, but I don't really remember it. And I've been to China as well, briefly.
0: Wow.
2: Really?
1: Yeah.
2: When?
1: Well, it was for like... To make the plane trips cheaper, it was cheaper to go to, like, I think, Korea than to, like,

0: China and then to Russia. So, like, it was a point where, like, we went to China and then we left an airport to stay at a hotel somewhere. So,
1: what's your favorite airline to fly? Like, internationally?
0: Alaska.
1: Internationally?
0: Well,
1: it's Alaska?
0: I haven't been on an international flight in a long time, though. So, I'm not sure for, like, internationally which one. But my favorite airline is Alaska, so.
1: My favorite is hands down Qatar.
0: Hands
1: down Qatar.
0: Oh.
1: Qatar is the best. Qatar Airways is the best airline ever. It feels like business class when you're in economy.
2: Wow.
1: Emirates is pretty good, too. That's impressive. They have, like, the Rolls Royce ceiling. It's just, like, stars on the ceilings.
2: Wow.
1: Their airport is massive.
2: Judge orders pretrial detention for ex-CIA official accused of stashing $40 million in gold bars at home.
0: Gold bars?
1: Yo, Tanjun,
0: do you guys own any gold or silver?
1: Yeah, I'm wearing it right now.
0: That's silver?
1: That's silver and gold.
0: Oh.
2: Everyone.
0: Silver and gold. I'm wearing a cross gold necklace made out of silver.
2: Silver and gold. I've tried to find silver quarters. But
1: when were those made?
2: They were last made in 1965.
1: 2 years off.
2: Yeah, sorry. But, yeah.
1: We had to be done with the 6-7 jokes.
2: Yeah.
0: There's going to be some other dumb jokes some kids are going to make in the future and it's going to be popular everywhere.
1: Exactly. What do you think the next number joke is going to be?
0: 8-9.
1: That's already a thing, though.
0: Really?
1: Yeah, so it counter
2: be,
1: to 6-7.
2: It needs to be something really random. Wait. Hold on. Random number 100. 1 to 100.
1: 73.
2: 16.
1: 16. The next number is 16.
2: 45?
1: Nah.
2: 96?
1: Yeah. I remember when it used to be 21.
2: What's 9 plus 10?
1: 21.
2: 21?
1: I kept saying, what's 19 plus 10?
0: 29.
2: Let's see how many rolls it takes to get. 47, 17, 21. Ooh, speaking of 47. Would you guys buy this? Trump Mobile.
0: 47.
1: What is that?
2: It's a Trump mobile phone.
1: Why? No.
2: You can buy a phone.
1: That's
2: his
1: one
2: telephone.
1: One of the worst phones. It's
2: the
1: T1.
2: The Trump one.
1: It's some random
2: Trump mobile phone.
1: It's some random Samsung
0: phone. Is Trump really making phones?
2: He's making phones now.
1: He gave a company the rights to his name to make the phone.
2: Oh. Get this. No contract, just $47.45 a month. Brother.
1: Absolutely.
2: Do you get why? Because he's the 45th and 47th president of the United States. 47!
1: Okay.
2: All right, that's enough of that.
1: Get out!
2: That seems like a waste of money. Like,
1: there's a public of our phone.
2: Huh?
1: And it's more powerful. I mean, I wouldn't buy either one.
2: Seems like a bunch of money for nothing.
1: I'm an Apple supremacist.
2: Mm. Money for nothing and your chicks for free. You guys like that song by Dire Straits?
1: No.
2: No? That's too bad. It's the one that's coming up next. I'm going to play that song, and then maybe some Fortunate Son, and then we've got some sponsors, and then we'll be back in just a few minutes. Until then, here's Dire Straits with Money for Nothing.

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0: And we are back, at least for a couple minutes, before we roll over into the next hour. But are you having fun so far, Daya?
1: Oh, yeah.
0: Are you sure?
1: Of course. Obviously.
0: You were supposed to say pretty sure.
1: Pretty sure.
0: You ruined the brain rot. You ruined the invincible brain rot.
1: No! I make steak.
0: Steak?
1: I make
0: Get
1: steak.
0: Get a job, brah.
1: Sea salt! I need you,
0: I want sea salt on my steak.
2: You want sea salt on your steak?
3: Oh,
2: there's some
3: goodness.
2: Other ones. Like thrax.
0: I'm a strawberry.
2: Wait, which one is that come from?
0: I don't know. Mark just says strawberry.
2: Okay. Who's your favorite character?
0: Grand Regent Thrag! Grand Regent, can we stay on Earth, please?
1: Who's your favorite character from Invincible?
0: My favorite character from Invincible? Obviously, it's... Oliver. I'm just kidding.
2: Who was Omni-Man's wife's boyfriend?
0: Paul.
2: Best character.
0: Grand Regent Paul.
2: Yeah, he's like secretly the strongest Viltrumite.
0: He was a Viltrumite. You've seen Invincible, right?
3: I haven't, actually.
2: Huh?
3: Yeah.
2: What?
3: I'm mostly, when it comes to superheroes, just Marvel stuff.
2: They're not superheroes, though.
3: Invincible is not superhero stuff?
2: No, I mean...
0: Let's Google it. Let's giggle it.
4: I feel like they're more, like, Invincible is barely a superhero himself.
0: Invincible.
3: I mean, they look like superheroes.
0: Yeah. Is it American... Invincible is an American adult animated superhero television series created by Robert Kirkman for the streaming service Amazon Prime Video, based on the Image Comics comic book series of the same name he co-created with Corey Walker and Ryan Otley.
2: Do you like the comics better or the show?
0: I think the comics definitely look cool.
3: Do you guys have, like, own comics?
2: You can buy them online.
3: Yeah, but it's better to have the physical copy, in my opinion.
2: I don't know. Cool. I like the accessibility, just if it's on your phone.
3: I mean, yeah.
2: Plus, I'm scared. Whenever I get a book, I don't want to crease it.
0: Grand Regent.
3: I have One Piece comics. That's what I have.
2: How many?
0: General
3: Creed. I have them from East Blue all the way to Water 7. But in the show, I'm almost done with the Water 7 saga. And I'm only on episode like 300 and something.
2: I started watching 6 years ago.
3: Uh-huh.
2: And I'm just finishing Water 7.
3: Really?
2: Mm-hmm.
3: Wow.
2: No. I don't want to spoil. How far are you on?
3: Right now, they're at Enies Lobby fighting CP9.
2: Okay, I'm at the end of Enies Lobby. Okay.
3: Okay. So we're about in the same place then.
2: Yeah. It's insane. It's 6 years.
3: Yeah. It's still going on, too. Like, the author's still making comics or never. There's still over 1,100 episodes.
2: It's
3: about
2: to end.
3: Well, that's what I heard, but is it really going to end? Like,
2: hopefully not. I hope it goes on for a while longer, but I do think it's going to end, sadly.
3: Well, it's supposed to end in, like, the early 2030s. That's the rumor or whatever.
0: Early 2030s?
2: Hopefully. Wait. When,
3: but I also don't like search up like One Piece stuff online because I don't want to get spoiled by stuff I haven't seen.
2: Oh, I only know One Piece because it's getting spoiled to me.
3: Oh, really? Oh.
2: Like I know more than people who are almost caught up with this show.
3: Really?
2: It's actually insane because it's not like on my feed and I get curious and I just start like going into the rabbit hole.
3: They are making a live action one to try condense like the episodes and whatever to make it like.
2: I don't like the live action.
3: I mean, it depends what it is. You know what I mean?
2: It's too weird looking.
3: The live action one?
2: Yeah,
0: live action.
3: See, I've only watched like 4 episodes or whatever because it like spoiled something that wasn't supposed to happen till late in the anime. So it's like, okay, I'm gonna be done watching it.
2: What did it spoil?
3: That Captain Garp is Luffy's grandfather.
2: Oh.
3: I don't know when that's supposed to, like, happen in the show.
0: Brother.
2: That doesn't have an impact.
0: That is frightening looking.
2: When does that happen?
3: I don't know. It hasn't happened yet I'm guessing it happens into something like really serious.
2: It would be crazy if it just like spoiled the entire show for you right now.
3: Yeah, don't. No, thank you.
2: Do you know at least like the major villains that go on afterwards?
3: I don't, and I don't want to.
2: Really?
3: Yeah.
2: You like.
3: I know like character spoilers, like some of the major characters.
2: Like, what are the major characters that you know?
3: Well, the characters I haven't gotten introduced to in the show are like Brook, Jinbei. There's this character named Emu.
2: Okay, you know about
3: don't,
2: Emu.
3: Don't.
2: No, I'm not gonna spoil it, but you know about Emu?
3: I know what he or she looks like. And it's really creepy looking, honest with you. So I don't want to be spoiled about it, but I'm almost done with Water 7.
2: One Piece is so cool. Hold on.
3: I do like the character Frankie, and I think he's gonna join the Straw Hats from what the show is trying to like hint at.
2: You wanna see the fan art?
3: No,
2: it doesn't look like him.
3: I'm good.
2: Okay.
3: Yeah, I want to stay as spoiler-free as possible.
2: This is what the fan art is. That's not what it looks like, but...
0: Frightening. Oh, look at this guy.
3: Oh, it's Chopper.
0: He's a little frightening.
3: He's a reindeer that can...
0: Oh, my gosh.
2: The human fruit.
3: Yeah, he ate the human fruit so he can talk and act like a human.
2: Apparently, if a human ate the human fruit, he would be more human, according to Oda. There's a theory. Wait, do you know about theory? Can I tell you about theories or?
3: I prefer to stay away from that.
0: Yeah, just a theory.
3: I'm getting really excited. Like they're teasing something about the poneglyphs and like the true history and like the world government's trying to hide something.
2: You're so lucky.
3: I'm like, oh, what is this secret that they're hiding? Is some sort of weapon? I know about Pluton. Because of, like, Crocodile wanting it originally. And, like, the world government wants it. What?
2: That wasn't Pluton.
3: Wanted Pluton.
2: No, I was joking.
3: Yeah, he wanted Pluton.
2: I don't know. It was a while back. Crocodile. Do you know... can I tell you a major character? Hold on. Actually, never mind. You're going to find... I don't know. How many characters do you know? You know about Roger?
3: I know about Gold Roger.
2: You know about his rival?
3: No, I don't want to know.
2: Okay, cool.
3: Yeah. I know most of the warlords. There's Mihawk, Crocodile, the Keel Doflamingo, Jinbei, and what's the other one's name?
2: In case you don't know this one, I don't want to tell you.
3: Bartholomew Kuma. Okay. That's another one. And then there's two more that I haven't met in the show that I'm like... Well, I technically haven't met Jinbei, but I got character spoilers. So, but in terms of like plot spoilers, I like have no idea.
2: I am so surprised. I have never met a single person who didn't know almost anything, even though they're getting spoiled. One thing I will say, you probably had to catch up as soon as possible because when the One Piece is revealed, there's no way you can't like.
3: Yeah, but here's the thing: like, I don't search it up like. Online often. And if I do, it's to buy, like, comics.
2: No, no, no. I don't think you understand. It's going to be everywhere.
3: Probably.
2: That is... One Piece is... I think One Piece is the most sold manga of all time.
3: Yeah, probably.
2: And it recently beat Superman.
0: Not even Pokemon?
2: No.
0: Oh, wait, that's right. Pokemon is just...
2: DC Comics have been going on for a while, right?
0: Oh, yeah.
2: The One Piece manga sales have beat the Superman comic sales.
3: And I mean, I believe it. It's such a popular show. It's been going on since, what, 19... Most the comics and comic. The show has been going on since the late 1990s.
2: Yeah.
3: And it's still going
2: strong.
3: But Superman
2: was, like, made, like around World War II.
0: Yeah.
3: Yeah, it's crazy.
0: So, let's see.
2: It goes Spider-Man, Superman, Batman.
0: This is according to AI, so we could be really freaking out here. So, single comic book issue is X-Men number one. Published by Marvel Comics in 1991.
2: Really?
0: Selling 8.1 million copies of one issue.
2: 8.1
0: million copies of this one issue. Comic book series overall, DC Comics Superman, with an estimated 600 million copies. But global comic series, including manga, is One Piece with about 600 million copies.
3: I mean, I believe
2: that. So how much is Superman?
0: 600 million.
1: One Piece 601?
0: Let's see.
2: Search up Batman. I think Batman's higher than Superman.
0: 600. Oh. Huh.
3: So I have the one. I think I mentioned this earlier. I have the One Piece comics from East Blue to Water 7. And I bought them off of Amazon, and they were like in these weird like cases and like collectible stuff. I was like, oh, this is cool. It's interesting. Mm-hmm. So I might get more, but they are pricey as you buy more. Like if you try to buy all of them in the cases.
2: Like for goodness sake.
3: It's there's like over a thousand.
2: Like 1,011 chapters.
0: I see. So 1,100 Superman is at 600 million, but that's talking American comics. Because they categorize manga and comics differently.
2: Yeah.
0: But, well, actually, it's a difference between periodical single issue. So like, oh, look, it's a little comic versus here's my comic. Mm-hmm. You know what I mean? With multiple chapters. Because in terms of multiple chapter issues or volumes, I should say, One Piece absolutely mogs. It's 600 million. Peanuts is actually third most sold.
2: What's Peanuts?
0: You don't know. Fifth, sorry. You don't know Peanuts? Charlie Brown? Snoopy?
2: Oh, Snoopy!
0: Yeah, Snoopy. Come on. By Charles Schulz.
2: Who doesn't know Snoopy?
0: 300 million.
2: Wait, search up. How many Batman?
0: How many Batman? There have been 23,193 issues of Batman.
2: No, like how many chapters sold for comics sold from
0: approximate Batman sales? 484 million.
2: No, I thought Batman was higher than Superman.
0: No, Superman is 600 million.
2: What?
0: Okay. Spider-Man is 387 million. Oh. So he's third.
2: Spider-Man is the best ever.
0: And then X-Men is fourth, and Captain America is fifth.
2: Really? Wow. Yeah.
3: So wait, was One Piece the most sold manga or comics, whatever you want to call it, globally?
0: Yes. Okay. One Piece is by far the most sold.
2: I think
0: sold.
2: Then it's Naruto?
3: Did you know that One Piece was actually supposed to end at the end of Alabasta?
2: Yes! Yes.
3: But it got so popular, the owner's like, oh, I gotta expand on this.
2: I'm wow. so happy to end.
0: So it's like, it pretty much goes One Piece, Batman, One Piece, Superman, Batman, then this series Asterisk, which is a French comic series, at 393 million, then Spider-Man, rounding out the top five.
3: Wait, well, can you say the top five again?
0: So it's One Piece, okay. Superman, Batman, Asterisk, which is a French comic book series. It's about the forces. It's about a Gaulish village, which, thanks to a magic potion, resists the forces of Julius Caesar's Roman Republic army in the time after the Gallic Wars.
3: Huh.
0: And then it's Spider-Man.
2: So this is like a historical comic.
0: Yeah, pretty much.
2: Damn.
0: It's historical fiction.
2: Okay, speaking of superheroes. Actually, before that, what's your favorite anime of all time?
3: Honestly, it's One Piece. The only other anime I saw was Beyblade anime.
2: Oh, yeah, you brought the thing of Beyblade yeah. 1 to Matt's house.
3: Yeah, that was fun.
0: Ooh.
2: What's yours, Noah?
0: I've seen only a hand.
2: Blair.
0: I mean, One Punch Man? One Punch Man, can we throw that out there?
2: I mean, yeah. I'm just saying,
0: that's
2: favorite.
0: A good one.
2: Well,
0: see, I liked Pokemon growing up, but who didn't like Pokemon? It's the most...
2: I'm not going to lie, it kind of got repaired for me.
0: It does. That's the thing. That's what I sort of realized. It's like it's the same format.
2: Yeah.
0: It's even worse than Saturday morning cartoons because Saturday morning cartoons are just funny.
2: What's that?
0: You know, like Tom and Jerry, Looney Tunes.
2: Hey,
0: those get repetitive.
2: Hold on.
0: But
2: hold on.
0: Those are
2: hold on.
0: Good.
2: Hold on.
0: Because they're funny.
2: Okay, good.
0: Nothing? I was saying that they're formulaic. You know that the big guy is going to get beat up by the little guy.
2: Yeah.
0: And there's going to be something stupid going on between them. But every time they do it in a different way. It's creative. With Pokemon, their formula doesn't change. They don't do anything new with it. It's always
2: new moves.
0: Ash Ketchum is a boy from Pallet Town and his buddy Pikachu. I know he's like out of the show now, but
3: yeah, that's what I was going to say. He's out of the show.
2: What?
3: Yeah. He stopped.
0: His story ended.
2: So
0: that's the only formula break they had.
2: So what's the point of Pokemon now?
0: It's just the fact that it's Pokemon.
2: Okay.
0: Because Ash Ketchum was just a character. He was never It's
2: okay.
0: It's,
2: can we really say Ash Ketchum is not the character of Pokemon?
0: I mean, he is the Pokemon character.
2: Where's what would Pokemon do without Ash and Pikachu? Like, let's be honest. Can you name one other memorable character?
0: Jesse and James from Team Rocket.
3: Oh,
2: okay.
0: Duh.
3: Yeah, this that.
0: That's but two.
2: They haven't been there. They haven't been in the show.
0: They were literally in the show up until the end.
2: I thought the teams changed.
0: No. So the Team Rocket, Jesse, James, Meowth, and all them, they followed Ash throughout everywhere. Always followed.
2: But what about Messi and Brock?
0: They show up every now and again.
2: But like,
0: they come back.
2: They're the core crew too.
0: Yeah. And then he gets new friends everywhere he goes, every country he goes to.
2: Count Pokemon as a manga or as a cartoon?
3: What did they originally start in?
2: I think I'll categorize it. It's like Avatar. It's a cartoon.
0: That's true.
2: I'm going to get like hunted.
0: I'm
2: going to
0: pause
2: Avatar
0: this for just 1 second so we can let the legal go, but then I'll bring the conversation right back. We'll be back in like 20 seconds.
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0: And we are back. Anyways, what were you saying about Pokemon?
2: Is it a cartoon or is it an anime?
0: Oh, it's absolutely a cartoon. The manga only was around for a little bit, but the cartoon has been going since 1999.
2: Also, I feel like there's no Hogwarts without Hagrid. There's no Pokemon without Ash.
0: Hagrid? You mean Harry?
2: Hagrid.
0: Hagrid's the big guy.
2: Yeah. There's no Hogwarts without Hagrid.
0: Oh, I see what you're saying. I see what you're saying.
3: Yeah. Did you know that they're like redoing like?
2: Oh my
3: god! They're making
2: god.
3: A show.
2: For yeah. him yes. Oh now. My god!
0: I have a really.
2: Oh.
0: I have something to say.
2: Actually, you say it. I can't. I'm not.
0: Okay. So here's the deal. And there have been a few stand-up comics who have agreed with my point. I don't like the idea of Black Snape.
3: Yeah, me
0: and
3: either.
0: It's not because he's black. I like it, it's that's fine. Whatever, do whatever you want. It's your IP. It's your IP to sit on and do nothing with CEOs. My problem is the entire series is about villainizing Snape. It's literally the first plot. The plot of like the first three movies is. Professor Dumbledore, I believe Professor Snape is trying to steal the Sorcerer's Stone. And then he turns to him and he's like, well, what would make you believe that, Harry? It makes Harry Potter into a little racist.
2: Don't they hang him at one point?
0: There's a point, yes, in the backstory with James Potter. James would never do this.
2: He's so sweet.
0: But in the story, James Potter bullies Snape. And there's a point where he puts him up in a tree. He like grabs him by the hood and sticks him up in a tree.
2: Because the history, that's so bad.
0: But because now, and like in the original story, it's like, oh, what a chump, what a mean guy.
2: I mean,
0: but
2: it's bad. Like no matter what skin color, it's kind of bad. But
0: now it's like
2: with the historical context. Oh my god.
0: That goes from bad to worse.
2: I'm not watching this new show.
0: Here's a point that people haven't brought up. The character of Hermione is also being played by somebody who isn't British, right? She's not Anglo-Saxon, whatnot. Yeah. Isn't there a point in like the first or second movie where Draco Malfoy calls her a mudblood?
2: Mm-hmm. Yep.
0: And the actor is mixed?
2: Yeah.
3: Oh, boy.
0: You know what, Warner Brothers, you do what you want. You can have your little merger with Netflix or whatever.
2: They're not doing it with Netflix anymore.
0: No?
2: I think it's Paramount. Hold on.
0: Paramount, yeah. I think that's what it was.
3: I feel like movies and movie theaters are eventually going to be gone because everyone's slowly streaming.
2: Hopefully not.
3: Well, I know I don't want that to happen, but that's why I feel like it's happened.
0: I will argue against that. I'll actually fight you on that. Not literally. I'm not going to fight you on that.
2: No. Why are you putting on any boxing gloves?
0: Whoa. Okay, no. But here's the deal. The movies that I've gone to go see, especially this year, Project Hail Mary, Obsession, and The Backrooms, the theaters have been full every time.
2: The Minecraft movie.
0: Oh, the Minecraft movie. Exactly. Did you guys see they're making a sequel?
2: Yeah.
3: I heard about it.
0: Minecraft movie squared. They have Kirsten Dunst coming in as Alex. The other default skin?
2: Hey, wait. Kirsten?
0: She was MJ in the Spider-Man movies. In the Sam Raimi Spider-Man movies with Tobey Maguire.
2: Oh, I was about to say, that's whatever his wife's name is now.
0: Yeah.
2: Wait, who I forgot who played. Zendaya, yeah. She played MJ.
3: Yeah, and...
0: Yes, but she was Kirsten Dunst. Let's see, Spider-Man. Yeah, don't you remember her?
4: What movie was this?
0: Oh, Spider-Man? One? Yeah.
3: With Tobey Maguire.
2: How old is she?
0: I don't know.
1: She's old. She's more ancient than Noah.
0: What? She is... She's 44.
1: She's barely older than you.
0: Upcoming movie, a Minecraft movie, Squared.
2: Is it really called Minecraft movie? No.
3: What's it coming out?
2: What? No way.
0: Hold yes. On. A sequel to a Minecraft movie, 2025.
2: Minecraft movie Squared. Oh my
0: God. I hope the sequel is called Cubed.
2: You know what?
3: Cubed.
0: It's set to be released in the United States on July 23rd, 2027.
1: I have a take for you guys. The best live action adaptation of any movie is How to Train Your Dragon.
3: I haven't seen the live action.
0: My sister went to go see that, though, and she said it was pretty good.
2: The one thing I didn't like is that they kind of made Astrid. I'm okay with like the race swap. It's whatever. I don't really care.
0: It's artistic.
2: But yeah, representation, all that stuff. But yeah. One thing I didn't like is they made her. I don't know, like elitist. Not elitist. She was like, to Hiccup. She was like, "Oh, I'm gonna come live in that big house of yours." I was like, she never said this in the movie or the show. Like, what are you guys doing? But other than that. Best movie I've ever seen. Live action adaptation. I think one of the worst is Ariel.
0: The Little Mermaid.
3: Lot of the live action Disney movies have been made off of like older princess animated movies are bad. Most of them, not all of them.
2: They executed that movie so poorly.
3: I didn't even see the live action Little Mermaid because I thought it was already like terrible looking.
2: The actors are cool and everything, but the movie, oh my God.
3: Cringy?
2: Yeah.
3: Yeah.
2: Fantastic. They're going to do Snow White. They're thinking about doing Snow White.
3: They did Snow White.
0: Snow White like 2 years ago.
2: No, not Snow White. What was the Sleeping first ever Beauty. Disney?
0: That was Snow White. Snow White was their first ever theatrical release.
2: No way they did Snow White.
0: Yeah, it was.
2: No way they did it live action.
0: They did. It was with Rachel Zegler.
3: And yeah, and
0: Gal Gadot.
2: Oh, they did.
0: Our favorite IDF plant
2: I'm
0: in
2: so
0: Hollywood.
2: Behind on this stuff. Oh my God.
0: Yeah.
2: Oh, did this movie flop? Oh,
3: yeah, it did terribly.
2: Wow. Holy. 2.2 out of 10 out of IMDb. 39 from Rotten Tomato.
0: 2025 film. Wait, when did this.
2: Okay, so the budget was.
0: Dude, this got absolutely mogged by Minecraft. I'm sorry.
2: Obviously. But. The budget was almost $300 million. How much did it make?
0: Wow.
3: Well, obviously it lost money, but like how much did it make at a box office?
2: Yeah.
3: I think it was like 200
0: Five.
3: Something.
2: They didn't break million. Even.
0: Nope.
2: No, actually, they might have. They made a bit more. So it grossed... Oh no! It in total it made $205 million, $205.6 million.
0: What was their budget?
2: Almost $300 million.
0: So they didn't even break even.
3: Well, it was probably another like $300 million for marketing too, because they got to market. They never put marketing into their budget.
2: Mm. No way, it's $300 million for marketing.
3: Well, I mean, it's going to be at least $102 million for marketing.
0: Yeah,
2: Disney is going downhill so fast.
3: It is.
0: It's a real shame.
3: Yeah.
0: They seem to have really...
2: I mean, I never liked Disney, so...
0: You never liked Disney?
2: Nickelodeon.
3: Nickelodeon.
0: I mean, I was always more of a cartoon... I was more of a Cartoon Network kid, but...
3: Oh, yeah, Cartoon Network.
2: No, I'm joking.
0: I'm just saying, Cartoon Network and PBS were goated.
2: Wait, isn't Teen Titans Go from...
3: Yes, Cartoon Network.
0: Teen Titans, both of the Teen Titans shows. And they had Clone Wars on Cartoon Network.
1: I have a really hard take. Hot take. Like, really hot take.
0: Okay, oh, we got burning. I could.
1: Teen Titans Go, for me,
0: is a good show.
1: Is better than Teen Titans.
0: You know?
1: Okay. It's because of nostalgia. It's because of nostalgia. I saw Teen Titans Go when I was a kid, and I recently saw Teen Titans, and just because, like, the nostalgia factor, Teen Titans Go is...
0: Have you rewatched Teen Titans Go as of late?
1: Yes.
0: And you still think...
1: It's like that...
0: it's
1: like,
0: goofy.
1: Like,
0: it's,
1: you know, yeah, like, goofy. Whenever you see a childhood show, you're like, oh my god, this was awesome.
0: That's true, yeah.
1: I don't know. Something about it. It's just
3: Teen,
1: like,
3: Titans Go was, yeah, it was a good show.
1: It's something you can watch, like, when you're eating or while you're, like, playing a game and you just, like, put it on in the corner.
0: Yeah.
1: It's a good show. Like, it's not the best, but...
0: And sometimes it gives you good financial advice. You ever see those bits?
1: Bees. Did you see that episode?
0: Yes.
1: The
0: Have you seen the one where it's like, what is it? Filing an IRA or something?
1: I have no idea.
0: Oh my gosh.
1: But actually, I have a question for you that I was going to ask earlier. What's your... Actually, I didn't. What's your... So you're saying your favorite anime is Pokemon.
0: Well, I didn't really finish because I'm trying to think of all the animes I've seen.
1: I think...
0: I haven't seen too many.
1: And then Sam Yours is...
0: Oh, no. Ghost Stories. That's my favorite.
1: Okay, buddy. Okay. The story's so bad.
0: The story's so
1: but
0: bad.
1: But the voice acting...
0: That's its peak.
1: Okay. I have no opinions on it.
0: You have no opinions on it? It's only because America made it better.
1: America makes everything better.
0: Yes.
1: Okay, name one thing that America doesn't make better. What are you going to say, Noah?
0: I'm trying to think.
1: I will say Naruto is my favorite anime of all time.
0: Computer chips. Taiwan.
1: Okay, buddy. Okay.
3: What's the most popular anime?
1: Naruto.
0: Is it really?
3: No.
1: One Piece is the
3: I
1: most
3: thought
1: popular.
3: It was Dragon Ball.
1: No.
3: Really?
0: Come on.
1: They're second, I think.
0: Let's see. Most popular anime.
3: I mean, it would be cool if it was One Piece because it's my favorite.
0: Of all time. Come on. Most popular anime of all time. Can we find something? Let's see. Yeah, One Piece, Naruto, Dragon Ball.
1: Yes! Naruto beat Dragon Ball. That's all I care about.
0: Well, that's just a list on AI. Oh. It's not actually a... God.
3: It's not like ranking them.
1: Damn it.
0: Let's see. Here we go. List of anime series listed among the best. So this is just a full list. Okay, here we go. Attack on Titan. Berserk.
1: Wait, that's the most popular?
0: No. I'm just reading a list. There is no, like, number one list.
1: Attack on Titan is really good. The twist.
0: Attack on Titan, Berserk, Bleach, Chainsaw Man, Code Gas. Cowboy Bebop
1: hey,
0: is
1: hold on.
0: Awesome.
1: It's Code Geass. He said Code Gas.
0: I've never seen it, so...
1: Just pronounce it.
0: Cowboy Bebop, Death Note, Demon Slayer, Dragon Ball, Dragon Ball Z, FLCL.
1: Never heard of it.
0: Fruits Basket?
1: Never
0: Full
1: heard
0: Metal
1: of it.
0: Alchemist? Full Metal Alchemist.
1: That's really
0: Brotherhood. Gurren... I don't even know.
1: Gurren
0: Lagann?
1: Full Alchemist.
0: Full Metal Alchemist?
1: Full Metal Alchemist might have one of the greatest plot twists of all time. Full Metal Alchemist Brotherhood.
0: Let's see. Haikyuu? Hajime no Ippo. It's basically like Rocky. Hunter x Hunter, JoJo's Bizarre Adventure, Jujutsu Kaisen, Mob Psycho 100, Mobile Suit Gundam.
1: Never
0: That's a good
1: that.
0: One. Monster.
1: Where's
0: Mushishi?
1: Naruto?
0: Oh, I've seen that one.
1: What?
0: It's like...
1: Did it come out like in the 1980s?
0: 2005 to 2006. It's like this detective who goes after yokai. Or the Japanese spirits.
1: Oh.
0: So, like, they're harassing people, they're attacking people, and he's like, you're being harassed by the evil face-eating ghost. It will eat your face in 2 days, but I'm going to stop it. So it's like The Exorcist crossed with Japanese folklore.
1: Oh my.
0: He, like, shows up and, like,
1: I hate thinking about scary movies after I saw Evil Dead Rising.
0: Evil Dead Rising was freaky. My Hero Academia, Naruto,
7: yes,
0: Neon Genesis Evangelion.
7: Is Dandadan in here?
0: No.
7: Dandadan is so good.
0: I've never.
7: You've never seen Dandadan?
0: My mom talks about that one a lot.
7: Your mom has seen Dandadan?
0: She watches lots of anime, dude. Yo. She's the one who got me. It's her and my dad who got me into Pokemon and One Punch Man and all that.
7: Dandadan is so
0: One Piece,
7: good.
0: One Punch Man, Pokemon. Oh, we forgot about Sailor Moon.
7: Pokemon's.
0: Pokemon's. Snowmons.
7: It's a
0: Samurai
7: joke. One of our friends
0: Champu.
7: Says Mons a lot.
3: It's what?
7: He says Mons.
3: Mons?
7: Like M-A-N-Z. So we just started calling him Snow Mons and Pokemon. Like, we just replace everything with that says man to Mons.
0: I think. Oh, there's got to be one or two that are missing.
7: I don't know. Naruto is such a good anime. I saw it, like, when I was little, when COVID happened.
0: That man is something of a
3: chainsaw. Is Naruto done now?
7: Sadly. Never look at Boruto.
0: Naruto?
7: Boruto is a disgrace to anime.
3: Boruto?
7: Yeah. Boruto is a kid, son of Naruto.
3: Oh, it's like the sequel.
0: They missed one. They missed one. You would love this one.
3: Speaking of Pokemon, the three major companies that own Pokemon is Nintendo, Game Freak, and Creatures.
0: Creatures?
3: Yeah.
0: Creatures.
3: I mean, that's what AI is.
0: This show is peak.
4: What is it called?
0: Space Battleship Yamato.
7: Oh my god, you've been talking about this for so long.
0: It's peak. It's amazing.
7: Wasn't Yamato sunken?
0: Yeah, that's part of the story. And Star Blazers is the American adaptation of the show. But
7: we should make a Ford, like the same thing, but with the Ford class.
0: Yeah. Oh
7: be
0: sick. My gosh.
7: Wait, what's our biggest battleship? Hold on. Can we talk about
0: it's the Gerald R. Ford? Yeah.
7: That's not a battleship.
0: Oh, battleship. Oh. I don't know.
4: America's.
0: But basically, the point is, yeah, have I told you the premise of this show?
7: Yeah.
0: Do you know the premise?
3: No, I don't.
0: Okay. Star Blazers or Space Battleship Yamato came out 1974, 1978, and 1980. It was released in three parts. Basically, in the first season, Earth is attacked by Gamelon, which is a faraway planet, and the planet bombs that the Gamelons drop on the Earth completely irradiate the surface of the planet. Oof. So it becomes a desert planet like Mars or Venus. But humans, the USS Iowa. Ooh.
7: Would win against the Yamato.
0: So basically, the United Nations, like the remnants of humanity, come together and they're like, what do we do? So they get the battleship Yamato from World War II, retrofit it into a spaceship, and send it off to find the planet Iskandar, which is basically a friendly Earth-like planet. Huh. They said, we have a weapon that can help you defeat Gamelon. And so they go off into space, and every episode is a countdown to when the Gamelons will send an asteroid to destroy the planet Earth.
4: What's the countdown?
0: So every episode ends with basically, they have X amount of days left until Gamelon destroys the planet Earth.
7: Did they?
0: I don't think they do. I think...
7: Also, just a quick question. You see that little machine?
0: This one?
7: Yeah.
0: What about it?
7: Can we make it go to the max?
0: That just means you're screaming into the mic.
7: Wait,
0: don't do that.
7: So it goes from green, yellow to red. Is there anything after red or no?
0: No. Red is maximum. You're peaking the mic. You're like one of those Call of Duty guys where it's like, and they're just freaking out.
7: Battleship Yamato. When was that made?
0: 1974, 1978, and 1980.
7: Oh, there's different like versions?
0: There's
7: Which
0: three
7: one's better?
0: No, it's three parts. So it's basically the three arcs of the story.
7: Does the animation hold up?
0: It's pretty cool. Here, I'll show you the video. Let me see videos.
4: Battleship Yamato. Ooh.
0: There it is. I mean, it's like it's an anime from the '80s. Everything is hand painted and whatnot. Check it out. Look at that. Actually, I'll show you. We need to take a break and give our sponsors some air time. So I'm gonna put them on, and then I'll throw on the song Jenny by Tommy Two Tone after that.
1: We sunk the Yamato.
0: Yes, we did.
1: Sunk by waves of U.S. aircraft carriers during Tengo, Operation Tengo.
0: Mm-hmm.
1: W.
0: Anyways, I'm gonna put a couple songs on, and then we will.
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0: Maybe we'll talk about him here in a bit. But here's a bit. We're gonna hear from our sponsors, and we'll be back in just a few minutes.
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6: Apparently Noah's never watched Stranger Things.
5: No, I've never watched Stranger Things.
7: Wait, you've never seen any of the show?
5: I have seen the first episode of the first season.
6: I will admit, the first episode is really bad. I don't like it.
5: I kind of went, no, I'm going to watch something else. I started watching like one of the documentaries they have on Netflix instead.
6: I'm all for history documentaries, but
5: what do you think about nature documentaries, like Animal Planet,
6: penguins?
5: Dude, March of the Penguins.
6: Have you seen the Doctor Strange's actor who did a documentary?
5: penguins. Dude, Benedict Cumberbatch can't say penguin. Penguin.
6: He's related.
5: Dude, there's a new documentary on Netflix with Morgan Freeman talking about dinosaurs. Apparently, it's pretty good. Next time I sit down on Netflix.
6: I always wonder, why is it called a documentary?
5: A documentary? I don't know. Let's ask Matt about
6: the...
5: And
6: how do you spell documentary?
5: Documentary? D-O-C-U-M-E-N-T-A-R-Y.
6: Why do you know this?
5: You ask me a lot. A documentary film.
6: I don't ask you that many questions.
5: No. Here's the thing. You will ask me the most middle ball knowledge thing, the thing that takes one iota of Google search to learn about, and then be like, oh, how do you know that? How do you know that? Like, you could probably tell me, do you know who James Buchanan was? And I'd

0: Say yeah.
1: Buchanan.
0: That's from, I know where that's from. That's from that oversimplified video on the pig war.
1: Yes. I love that shit.
0: Would say something about the pig war and you'd be like, you know about that? Bro, how do you know about that? Nobody knows about
2: that.
0: You
2: always are asking more difficult questions.
0: Hmm.
2: Yeah?
0: Sure. Maybe I want to feel stupid.
2: Oh, what? Why was 6-7 named 6-7?
0: Are you kidding me? Okay, so the word documentary derives from the Latin root documentum, meaning lesson, example, or proof.
2: Hmm.
0: So
1: Wait, so we should start doing this, but it just go up and down.
0: So it was popularized by Scottish filmmaker John Grierson in 1926 when reviewing Robert Flaherty's film Moana. What? Hold on.
2: What?
1: Oh, what?
0: Moana is a 1926 American silent documentary film, or more strictly, a work of docufiction.
2: Is that what Moana's based off of?
0: It was filmed in Samoa in the villages of Sifuni District on the island of Savai'i. The name of the lead male character, Moana, means deep sea, deep water in the Samoan language. In making the film, Flaherty lived with his wife and collaborator, Frances H. Flaherty, and their three daughters in Samoa for more than a year. What?
2: Huh.
0: Nanook. Oh, Nanook would probably have been an Alaskan... What?
2: So, there's just like a grandpa out there that thinks of Moana as this, rather than the modern cartoon movie.
0: So basically, this film kind of went beyond the it went beyond just documenting their regular lives. It was like he would pick people. It's like, hey, I like you. You look. It's basically he had actors who would reenact what their culture was like, which is really interesting. It's like you get more photogenic people and whatnot, which I think is really interesting. The full film is on Wikipedia.
2: Wikipedia has films?
0: Yeah, dude. Look at that.
2: Oh, it's black and white.
0: Ew. Yeah, it's from 1926, dude.
2: Ew.
0: Look at this.
2: Do you watch films back then?
0: Yeah, dude. They've been watching movies since the 1890s. Haven't you ever seen Journey to the Moon?
1: Nope.
0: Bro, that was a
1: trip. Have you ever seen Journey to the West?
0: Huh. Have you ever seen The Avengers?
2: The Avengers. What is that? Do they avenge?
0: Yeah, they're like avenging guys. So it's this movie from 2012 about like this guy. He has like an iron suit. His name is Iron Man.
2: I thought they started in 2008.
0: 2067. No. Well, the MCU started in 2008, but the Avengers movie, the first Avengers movie, didn't come out until 2012.
2: Huh. What's your favorite Avengers movie?
0: Favorite Avengers movie? The one with the superheroes in it.
2: Really?
3: What? I mean, there's only four Avengers movies, but there will be.
2: Not?
3: Yeah, there are. There's four. There's Avengers, Age of Ultron, Avengers Infinity War, and Avengers Endgame.
2: So are we forgetting about Civil War?
0: Civil War is a Captain America
3: movie. Civil
0: War
3: is Captain America.
0: It's Captain America Civil War.
3: It should have probably happened.
2: Wait, hold on. So that's not an Avengers movie?
0: No. It's a Captain America movie, technically speaking.
3: It could have been called Avengers Civil War, but...
2: That's what I call it.
3: Captain America.
0: That's Captain America movie, dude. Sorry.
2: What's your favorite MCU movie?
0: My favorite MCU movie? Is it basic to say Iron Man?
2: No. Not after he killed himself.
0: What?
2: Not after he sacrificed himself.
0: I'm going to say either Iron Man or...
2: Which one?
0: Iron Man. 2008.
2: No, the first one.
0: And I don't know. I used to really like. I mean, I still think it's a cool movie, Spider-Man: No Way Home. But it loses its rewatchability.
3: Yeah.
2: What's yours? What's your favorite? I'll say mine's at the
3: end. Well, mine's is Endgame, but we'll see with these new Marvel movies coming out.
2: What about MCU movie?
3: That is my favorite MCU movie.
2: That's not like Avengers movie. Just like the...
3: A difficult one.
0: Ant-Man and the Wasp, Quantumania.
3: No. I thought Captain America: Civil War was pretty good.
2: Mm. That's a very good, like a bigger character. That's like the closest thing to Avengers movie you can.
3: Well, I mean, but it's not an Avengers movie, so I can say that.
2: That's right. What about, also, just before I say it, is it insane that Avengers Doomsday almost has as much hype as Endgame?
3: I don't know. I mean, it's... They're bringing back a lot of, like, old actors, like, trying to give them one final send-off kind of thing, so...
2: They're just making more money. They don't care about the characters.
0: No, they don't.
2: But I will say, I like Dr. Doom more than I like Thanos as a villain.
3: When I was on here last time with Noah, we talked about Avengers Doomsday quite a bit.
2: Oh, but yeah. What about Thor Ragnarok?
3: Thor Ragnarok was a good movie, but that was like the only good Thor movie that was made in the MCU.
2: But it was so good.
3: It was really good.
2: I feel like that is the best individual movie aside from Civil War.
3: Yeah, I mean, well, you could make an argument for like the original Guardians of the Galaxy. That was a good one.
2: It's so good. Arguably, I like the second one better.
3: Second one's pretty good. All three of the Guardians of the Galaxy movies are pretty good.
0: Guardians 3 was pretty good. I like.
2: I haven't seen it. Don't spoil.
0: I like how it took a darker tone.
3: Yeah.
2: Did you just spoil?
0: No.
2: Did you just spoil?
0: No.
2: If you spoil, I'm going to spoil.
0: So anyways, in the movie, happens is...
2: If you spoil, I'm going to spoil for a second.
0: Dude, they guard the galaxy.
2: The Space Force. They're the new Guardians of the Galaxy.
3: Space Force.
0: We're the mighty watchful eye.
2: What was it? Semper Supra?
0: Yes.
2: That's so cool! Semper Fidelis, Semper Supra.
0: Semper Paratus.
2: Semper Paratus. What's that for?
0: Coast Guard.
2: Oh. I like Semper Supra. Samuel.
3: What?
2: You don't know that much about the military, right?
3: I mean, I kind of know about the military. I mean, I had multiple family members in the military. But
2: so you know a decent amount, right?
3: I would say a decent amount.
2: What sounds cooler? Semper Supra, Semper Fidelis, or what was the other one?
0: Semper Paratus? Or there's also Paratus. Semper Fortis.
2: Or Semper Fortis.
3: I have no idea.
2: Which one sounds
0: cooler? It's all a bunch of mottos.
3: Say them again.
2: Semper Supra, Semper Fidelis.
0: Semper Paratus, or Semper Fortis.
3: Semper Fortis.
0: Yeah, baby!
2: Not Semper Supra?
3: I mean, that sounds cool too, but...
2: What? Always Above?
0: Always Above.
2: Yeah.
0: You know they were going to call Omni-Man Supra-Man before?
2: Supra-Man?
0: Supra-Man. Above Man.
2: I mean, yeah. That works.
0: Supra-Man. Yeah. Supra-Man. This is what he was going to look like.
2: Blatant copy.
0: Yeah. Supra-Man.
2: Supra-Man. Above Man.
0: Bro, he's Above Man.
3: Did you guys see the Thunderbolts movie?
2: No.
0: No, I did not.
3: No.
0: Is that the one where the little girl gets vaporized?
2: Oh, like the guy vaporizes people? The sheriff from... It has Hopper as
3: yeah.
2: Yeah, yeah, yeah.
3: Hopper.
2: I will
3: always Red Guardian.
2: Yeah, I'll always know him as Hopper.
3: Yeah.
2: You cannot...
3: David Harbour. That's what you're talking about. David Harbour? That's his name, I think.
2: Did you see the short video that he made, him as 11?
3: No, I didn't. No, I didn't.
2: Really?
3: Yeah.
2: You have. It's so stupid. It's funny. Like, imagine him as a grown adult, as 11, and he's wearing a little pink dress.
3: Oh, my goodness.
2: It's awesome. It's an awesome character. Awesome actor. Wow.
3: Thunderbolts is like a really, like, I don't know. It really focuses on, like, mental health in a way.
2: Oh yeah, because he's like split between the void and
3: century.
2: Yeah, bro, that it's like I don't think this is how you're supposed to be talking to a god. And he was like, you said that I'm stronger than every single Avenger, which includes one god. Like, do you remember that scene? And he just turns into a void, and he just, like, starts evaporating. That's so cool.
3: I don't remember it too well, because I only saw it once, but...
0: Okay.
2: I saw it.
3: It was an interesting movie.
0: Here's another question. Favorite MCU TV show?
3: Ooh.
2: Never seen a single one.
0: Never?
3: You haven't seen a single one?
2: Nope.
3: Wow. I like Loki a lot. That was a good one.
2: I know what happens in Loki. He becomes the Eternal Tree or whatever.
3: He's referred to as a god of stories or whatever. Because he holds all the multiverse in his hands or whatever. Mm-hmm. And on his back.
2: What do you think?
0: I liked...
2: I swear if you said WandaVision.
0: Mm. I was going to say Moon Knight.
3: Oh, Moon Knight was pretty good.
0: Because I thought it was neat.
2: Hold on.
0: WandaVision was cool until they goofed it up.
2: Agents of S.H.I.E.L.D., does that count?
0: Sure.
2: That.
0: That's the one with Peggy Carter.
2: 9 seasons.
0: Yeah.
2: I actually really like, if we're counting this, the guy with the skull chest.
0: Punisher?
2: Yeah, Punisher.
0: Punisher's neat. I hope he gets a good movie adaptation.
2: It's so gory. Oh my god, it's so gory.
0: You see they're remaking Blade as well?
3: I thought they canceled it.
0: Did they really?
3: They announced a Blade MCU movie and it's like, I mean, I heard rumors that they're canceling it.
2: Blade is a part of
0: MCU? He is now.
2: They bought him?
0: He's a Marvel character.
2: Where are they going to get the vampires from? There's vampires in the MCU?
0: Probably.
2: Hold on, I'm thinking about the same.
3: I know they're making a Blade video game. That would be interesting.
2: Wait, are we thinking about the same Blade? The guy with the swords?
0: The guy who used to be played by Wesley Snipes.
2: Oh, okay.
0: He's coming to the MCU, I think.
3: But. I mean, I don't know. I don't know what they're going to do after Avengers Secret Wars.
2: Oh, they already did it. Did they?
3: No. No, you gotta make Avengers Doomsday, then they're gonna make Secret Wars. But Secret Wars is such a long story, they might have to split it into two movies.
2: I thought they started the Secret Wars already.
3: No, they didn't.
0: That's after Doomsday.
2: Hold on. It was like the Skrulls were disguised as humans.
0: No.
2: What's that one called?
0: That's Secret Invasion.
2: Yeah, Secret Invasion.
0: But Secret Wars is a whole nother story.
2: Secret Invasion is so stupid. Nick Fury was a Skrull the entire time.
0: Yeah, that doesn't make sense.
2: And what was... Rhodey was... Also, I never liked Rhodey.
0: No?
2: He just felt like a leech. I mean... Aside from the... the only thing I liked that he was a colonel in the Air Force. But...
0: You're just a sucker for that.
2: For the military? Obviously.
0: Yeah.
2: Anything American. But... He did he contribute anything to Tony Stark?
0: Trying to think. Can't remember.
2: Yeah, I don't know. But who's your favorite superhero?
0: Favorite superhero?
2: Yep, MCU.
0: MCU?
2: Not MCU, Marvel.
0: Marvel? Spider-Man.
2: All right, MCU. We can't be... Spider-Man is like the obvious pick.
0: Spider-Man.
2: That's like the most obvious, like, because obviously that's the
3: most
2: answer.
3: I think it's the most popular superhero in general, isn't it?
2: Yes. Nope. Superman.
3: Superman.
2: Yeah, disgusting.
3: I'm a Batman guy, so over Superman.
0: Mm.
2: I think Spider-Man might be the most popular Marvel superhero.
0: Yes, by far. Spider-Man and the X-Men used to be way...
2: I never liked the X-Men.
0: You didn't like the X-Men? You don't like Wolverine and Beast and all them?
2: Okay.
3: Gambit's my favorite superhero.
2: I don't
3: superhero.
2: Like the Fantastic Four.
0: Fantastic Four, bum. Yeah. But they have Doctor Doom, so...
2: Yeah. He's not part of the Fantastic Four.
0: No, but he's their villain. He's their bad guy, and he's awesome.
2: Technically, he is Mr. Fantastic's villain. Also, for a second, I thought
0: Susan Storm,
2: the Invisible Woman.
0: Yeah,
2: I thought she was Mr. Fantastic's sister and wife.
3: No, it's Johnny Storm.
2: I know,
3: Johnny Storm.
2: I know, I know,
3: Sue,
2: I know. I know.
3: Susan Storm.
2: I thought that way for like
3: siblings.
2: A day until someone corrected me. I was like, oh, that makes so much more sense.
0: Yeah. Do you think he's gonna? Do you think Doctor Doom is gonna make their baby evil?
3: Could potentially, yeah.
0: I hope that because he's an Iron Man, or if it turns out that he's an Iron Man variant or something that turned into Doctor Doom, I hope he says, "I hate you 3000."
2: I hate you 3000.
0: I hate you 3000, Pete. Mr. Stark, you're back. I hate you 3000, Pete.
2: What was his daughter's name?
0: Iron Daughter.
2: Iron Daughter. Ironheart. Oh my god.
0: What is that?
2: I hate Ironheart. Do you know Ironheart?
3: I've heard about it, but I haven't watched it.
0: Isn't that the one where
2: Tony Stark's only Iron Man because he's a billionaire?
0: What?
2: You never seen it before.
0: What?
2: You've never
0: Is that what that show says?
2: Yes.
0: So
2: You've
0: it just
2: never
0: takes...
2: seen that before.
0: No.
2: What?
0: No.
2: I'm surprised.
0: Listen, I stopped engaging with Marvel once they like after the Quantumanian stuff and after Kang's actor got arrested. I stopped caring about Marvel.
2: Hold on, let me pull it up.
0: Ironheart. So this TV show about a, what, like Iron Man's successor or something?
2: That's one of her quotes.
0: Do you think Tony Stark would be Tony Stark if he wasn't a billionaire? No shade, that's just the way the world works. Does nobody remember
2: the cave?
0: Tony Stark built this in a cave with a box of scraps. It's literally from the first movie. Yes. The entirety of the MCU up to Endgame is about Tony Stark and his change of heart.
2: Does he have a heart? No, I'm joking.
0: Literally, prove Tony Stark has a heart.
3: Yeah.
2: Wait, does he still have a heart, or is it artificial?
0: Has a heart, like a literal organ, but the arc reactor was there because it was drawing away. Basically, his heart was weakened by the shrapnel that was put in it. So it was drawing away the shrapnel out
2: Why
0: of his body.
2: Why couldn't they just surgically take away the shrapnel?
0: Because if they messed up a bit, they would have killed him.
2: Oh.
0: It would have gone right into his heart.
3: If you think about like the main focus of the MCU, like in the original first three phases, was about Tony Stark and his character.
2: Yeah. Oh my god. There's some truth to it. He would have been a very poor Iron Man if he didn't have the billions, but still.
0: At the same time, he was a prisoner of war.
2: He was a genius.
0: Yeah, he was smart. He was a genius.
2: Actually, how many degrees does he have in the MCU?
3: I have he's probably I have 20 PhDs. Bless you.
2: Bless you.
0: Not to mention, again, it's all about his character, how his character changes and grows throughout the series. That's a real shame.
2: Okay.
0: They would dog on their biggest guy
2: that. Okay, he has a master's degree in electrical engineering and physics. Two PhDs in engineering physics and artificial intelligence. It's a made-up character, but still.
0: Yeah.
2: Like, I hate Ironheart. She's so stupid.
3: They kind of made Tony Stark... In a way, I felt like, for me, like a bad guy in Civil War. Just because he's he was mad at Bucky that
2: he killed his parents.
3: But he was mind-controlled. So
2: Why
3: would you be mad?
2: I'm 100% on Iron Man's side.
0: Yeah. Because, I mean, I don't care. You brainwashed. You killed my parents, dude.
2: And, his best friend knew. Cap knew.
0: Yeah, Cap knew that Bucky was being mind-controlled. And he's like, yeah, whatever.
2: I would have tried to kill him if I was Iron Man.
0: It's just a shame because then it's like...
3: I mean, I'm honestly on Captain America's side because if you're mind controlled,
2: say what person A kills your family and you had to grow up an orphan, right?
3: Uh-huh.
2: So you grew up without any parental figures whatsoever, except for whoever he had, right? And you found out that, yes, he was brainwashed, but he still did it.
3: He had no other choice.
2: Okay, but you still...
3: He was literally forced. He had no decision. He had no free will
2: But after that, he realized that he did it.
4: Bucky realized after he broke free from the brainwash, he knew that he did it. He kept it secret from Tony. So did Captain America.
3: I mean, they probably shouldn't. Yeah, they shouldn't have kept it a secret. But like I felt like Tony Stark would have gotten mad either way, even if they were told him
4: right
3: away.
4: We don't know that. We know to some degree, but if someone kills your parents.
3: I just don't, like, if you don't have a choice
5: in that decision.
3: If you don't have
5: agency, how, I mean, yeah, you still did it. But I think the messed up part is...
4: that they didn't tell him.
5: That they didn't tell him. They knew and they didn't tell
4: him. Steve Rogers was trying to lie to him. Like, remember? He's like, did you know? He's like, no, I didn't know. He's like, be honest with me, Rogers. He's like, yeah, I knew.
5: That's, yeah.
4: Yeah, no, he's a liar. It's weird. I know this is a movie, but
3: parents obviously feel bad for Tony Stark.
4: My parents always used to say, if you lose trust with someone, they can never gain it back. And Steve Rogers knowing that this dude, his best friend, killed his new best friend's parents, he knew it and he lied to him. Is that not messed up?
3: I mean, it is messed up, but.
4: And he tried lying about it.
3: I mean, it is messed up, but it's also hard to be on, like, Tony Stark's side to, like, one or the other.
4: He didn't even say sorry. Bucky didn't even remorse. He wasn't remorseful whatsoever. He just hid behind Rogers. That's the real messed up part, is that knowing that he messed up Tony Stark's life. Knowing all that, he didn't feel remorse whatsoever. He hid behind Rogers. Plus, I would say that he's one of the most overrated people ever in the MCU. He has no use whatsoever.
3: Captain America?
4: No, Bucky.
3: Oh, Bucky.
5: He just evaporates.
4: Yeah, he's a bit more powerful than the average human. He's like a Delta Force operator with a boost.
5: Do you think Mike Vining could take him?
4: Yes. Yes. And Mike Whiting could take anyone. But
5: that guy is a scary guy.
4: Why does he have a medal from Austria? What did he do in Austria? But I don't know. The fact that he didn't feel remorse, the fact they lied to him, the fact that he realized that he did it and he didn't say anything, and he hid behind. He used Captain America as a barrier.
3: Plus, it's hard to pick either side.
4: Plus, he killed his parents.
3: But do you see the reason why I would have picked Captain America?
4: I do. But he still killed his parents, and he hid it from him, and he didn't feel remorse whatsoever. Like,
3: you really thought they... I felt like they had at least a little... Yeah, they should have said sorry, but they should have... But I don't think they had, like, no remorse, because they
4: did
3: definitely did.
4: I didn't see any remorse. I mean, I could be angry because I haven't seen the movie in a minute.
3: I mean,
4: I have
3: to watch it again.
0: Yeah, we should rewatch.
4: Like, that's just messed up. Like, he killed his parents. Yes, he was brainwashed. Yeah, he was. But when he broke free, he knew.
5: Mm-hmm.
4: And he hid behind his new best friend, Captain America.
5: Yeah.
4: If Captain America is such a good person, he would have told. I mean, I can see the point because he knew that Tony would have killed him. But still, also he would have won that 2v1. If I like the thing they say, they only won because it's Captain America's movie.
5: Mm-hmm. If it was Iron Man, Civil War, or
4: if
5: something.
4: They had Thor, whose side do you think Thor would have taken, or Hulk?
5: I don't know.
3: If Hulk and Thor would have been in it, they'd probably be one on one team, one on the other.
4: But who do you think Thor would have been on?
5: I don't know. Truth be told,
4: I think Iron Man.
5: I think so too. I don't know why. I just have a feeling.
4: Because his mom also died.
5: Mm-hmm. But
4: although that was before.
5: Yeah.
4: Yeah, but still.
5: Okay.
4: I don't know.
5: I hate to put a pin in this, but our time has come to an end.
3: Interesting place to stop.
5: Yeah, it really has. I'm sorry, but this.
4: Let's quickly change the topic. Like, let's quickly. What's the best anime? Naruto.
3: One Piece.
4: Battleship Yamato.
5: Yes, I'm gonna say Battleship Yamato.
4: Battleship Iowa.
5: Battleship. They need to remake it. All right. So,
0: I'm going to be honest. I probably won't do a show next week. So this might be the last one for the year. Ladies and gentlemen, thanks for being along for the ride. This has been a lot of fun. Thank you guys for coming on the show today.
3: Yeah, thanks
0: really
3: for having us.
4: I got you. Thank you.
0: I hope you guys had fun. Anything else you guys want to say before we close out the program for today and for the year?
2: It would be crazy if someone took this show slot from you.
4: I was joking.
0: That's insane. Samuel, anything?
3: Huh? I just hope everyone who's listening has a good summer.
0: Yeah.
4: Pass your classes. Right.
0: Pass your classes. Pass classes. Do your finals. Make sure you study. Pack up your stuff. Say goodbye to your friends.
4: Yo, shameless plug.
0: Shameless plug.
4: Wait, hold on. They can't even see. Graveyard Kemper 2040.
0: We've got a friend who's going to be running for president in 2040. Take a look out for his
4: campaign.
0: He's
4: in the Army ROTC, Graven Kemper. On a personal level, awesome, dude. Shameless plug for the Air Force ROTC. Join it.
0: Alrighty. Well, ladies and gentlemen, that's going to do it for Aloha Friday. Until next year, take care. Have a good summer. If you got to think about it, don't do it.
4: Don't add or subtract from the population.
0: Don't make reckless choices.
4: What do they say after every Army PT on Friday?
0: Yeah, if you got to think about it, don't do it.
4: And then don't add or subtract from the population.
0: Yeah. If you don't want it to be, do the CNN test. If you wouldn't want that popping up on CNN, your mom seeing that, don't do it. But in that case, I'm going to leave you on that note. Here's Joy to the World by Three Dog Night, as we always close out the show with. And until September, I guess. So until then, have a good one.

0: Holmberg. Time to go. This is my station.
1: All the songs you want to hear.
2: We the best music. 88 on the bird. Right here. Your Music Central.

0: All right, guys, welcome back.
1: We're here.
0: It's the Sustainability Hour coming at you for our last show ever.
2: At least with the three of us.
0: Yeah, true. It's a bit bittersweet in the studio at the moment, but we were just going to, go over some highlights of the year, talk about what we got going on next, what we have planned for the summer.
1: By the way, if you don't know who we are, I'm Brooke.
0: I'm Hannah.
2: And I'm Cadence.
0: How did I forget?
1: Got to introduce ourselves for the final time for any new listeners checking us out late. But
0: it's true.
1: Oh, man, guys. What a year. Yeah. It's been insane.
2: It blew by.
0: It blew by so fast. And back in the fall, we were all just saying, like, it's going to go by so fast. You're not even going to be aware.
1: In the fall.
0: And then now we're like, oh. So it really
2: Savor it.
0: It's just going to go. Savor every day.
1: And look at us here. Yeah. Back then, we were terrified of the thought of being on a show like this.
0: So
1: and
0: bad.
1: Now it's like, I can't believe it's over now.
2: I know.
1: I know, right? We kind of wanted to, wrap things up with an interview of our team and the three of us.
2: Yeah.
1: Kind of just a whole snapshot looking back at our time this year, everything we did. Hannah, it was crazy. Being someone who is, you're the only one who's a reoccurring ambassador.
0: Yeah,
1: so
0: far.
1: Being able to reflect both on the year prior and this year and kind of both those experiences, was there a specific highlight that really stood out to you this quarter or this entire school year?
0: I'm so not prepared for this anymore. I think one of my biggest highlights was, when we started off the program last year with Max and Emerson, like we truly were figuring things out as we went along.
2: Oh, yeah. Mm-hmm.
0: So, it was just us with Jeff and being like, how are we going to do this? What kind of projects do you guys want to do?
2: The blueprint.
1: So finding the footing.
0: Essentially the blueprint, yeah. Yep. It was the foundation. And then we got Jordan. Shout out Jordan. She really changed the team. She really transformed us.
1: We wouldn't have been able to do this year without her.
0: A heck of a lot more cohesive as a group.
1: Yes.
0: But finding our groove, kind of settling in that way, finding what our strengths were for what we want to exhibit with sustainability.
1: Right.
0: And now that it's been the second year, it was, for me personally, it's been a heck of a lot more natural to just fall right in. I know already what we're doing. I know that we're doing the all staffs. I know all the stuff. The radio was the newest thing, which was honestly a crazy huge highlight of this year.
1: Oh my gosh.
0: So fun.
1: So glad we decided
0: I never
1: to
0: thought
1: do that.
0: I'd do it. But, you know.
1: I would even say it's helped me with professional speaking. And I know we've done so much of that this year,
0: definitely,
1: which I'm sure we'll touch on. But when it came to finals and everything and having to do presentations, I was like, I'll just wing it. I do it on the radio show anyway.
0: Just wing it anyway. Coming up with good research questions or interview questions has been really, really fun.
1: And kind of just the natural flow of conversations and kind of how to take control of that. Mm-hmm. It's really great to see how we've been able to apply these skills.
0: Yeah. And our department has grown quite exponentially over the years.
1: It's
0: so
1: been
0: insane. Our name is out there now. We have our own radio show. Earth Week was such a hit this year.
1: I think we were looking at our stats and we had almost double the amount of events that we were doing this year and double the amount of engagement,
0: baby.
1: Which is so amazing to see that uptick and how we've really, tried to get more engagement and how that's kind of paid off this year, which is super awesome, especially with how many highlights we have. We've been in the paper. We've been everywhere on campus.
0: We made our own zine.
1: We're on LinkedIn.
0: Cool. We're on LinkedIn.
2: Connect with us right now.
0: Next cycle. Shout out Jordan.
1: We won $10,000.
0: We went to Wohesk with our biggest group ever.
1: My gosh.
0: I don't know. When you break it down like that, you can truly see how far we've come.
1: Totally.
0: Pretty cool.
2: I have an interesting question about, so you started this program. This is your, baby, basically, that you're leaving behind at Central. So
0: my baby.
2: You were here for the first year. You're here for the second year. What do you hope, happens with this program? Or, how are you feeling about having been such a big part of, the inception of Sustainability Ambassadors and now having to, leave it and kind of step back? That's always hard, I feel
0: it's
2: like.
0: It's a weird feeling. I was just saying, I'm bittersweet. I am graduating now, too. So I get to leave everything behind. All that stability of, here's my interests and here's what I get to do and here's what I get to study. It's been so fun, even though it does get stressful sometimes. Mm-hmm. But now I get to leave this behind. There's a good foundation. We know what we want to do. Mm-hmm. We've got these huge events that we've been repeating at this point now.
1: Totally.
0: Which is really exciting. So we can truly only go up from here.
1: Mm-hmm.
0: And I'm happy to leave that behind for the next generation of ambassadors who are going to bring their own strengths into this position too. Like
1: You're
0: our IT person, like our honorary IT person.
1: Yeah.
0: And Cadence's farm worker, everything you've done, like with the bike share program, like you just kind of figure out what you want to do, make it happen, and then you've created a whole new thing.
1: Totally. Like, on a similar note with that, is there like any specific department or resource avenue that we haven't really been able to explore that you would like to see explored more in the future? Like whether that's with the library or Dean Hall, or is there any specific like avenue you'd like to see explored from future ambassadors?
0: Yeah, we've got some pretty good relationships going with our very wonderful partners in our departments right now.
1: Which has also increased so much this year.
0: Of course, yeah, and we're only going up from there. But I know in the past 2 years, we've actually been wanting to do a lot more work with the cosplay club here.
1: Oh, yeah.
0: Because they're such, like, advocates for using what you already have to make, like, a closet cosplay. And to learn these skills, like mending. Like, they're some of the greatest people who helped us out at the repair fair. Like, we have to kind of show them that we support them back, too.
1: Totally.
0: So, probably that. Like, I'd love to see if there's an avid cosplayer that wants to be an ambassador or someone that's a
2: that would be
0: real
2: so
0: craft head
2: cool.
0: like me. Like, I just can't get enough of arts and crafts.
1: Yeah. I would definitely
0: say more of that.
1: More involvement with clubs outside of just Enviro Club would be really awesome to see.
0: Definitely.
1: Just trying to get more on the ground with students and how they kind of engage on campus rather than just being focused with departments as much. Yeah.
0: And I mean, I feel like we've broken through tech quite a lot this year, too.
1: Very
0: like,
1: true.
0: Thanks to you, but also thanks to so many of the student Green Fund projects.
1: It's so awesome to see.
0: To repair tech, which has been really cool.
1: I've talked to students even at the music building and potential like concepts of, drummers, we go through like, what are the sticks?
0: Drumsticks.
1: The sticks.
0: The drumsticks.
1: Drumsticks. apparently, they go through a lot of those often, and being able to get a vendor that is more ethically sourced or more environmentally conscious would be a great avenue. And to explore and seeing like that's not an idea that any of us really got to explore because we're not involved with the music department like that. So
0: I've seen one adjacent to that as well too with the theater department.
1: And
0: you know how they use those like plastic films over their lights to change the colors, or historically they have, at least, like those melt away and then they just become plastic trash. Like they go through so many of those in one scene or one
1: development for that would be awesome.
0: I remember that being a sustainability project from my class 2 years ago. So it'd be cool to see that come back again.
2: Feel like one thing that like my eyes have been really opened to, obviously, like thanks to Jordan, is like sustainability in sports. I would love to have a student athlete as an ambassador
1: 100%.
2: Or just more of a partnership with the athletics on campus, because it's a really big part of Central.
1: Totally.
2: Like so many students come to Central for athletics. It is like an area where there's a lot of profit, there's a lot of eyes,
0: a lot of
2: people.
0: Engagement for games.
2: And students, I think, like learning from what Jordan has like shown us, is that like it is a place where so much waste can be generated. And
1: definitely.
2: I feel like that is a huge place where if we could get like our waste from athletic games practices down, like that would be awesome. And there's also like a framework for it.
0: Yeah.
2: Like the Green Sports Alliance, like I feel like that is a really untapped place that I hope. I mean, and we had our first green game, so what is in the door?
1: Exactly.
0: There's better ways to do it,
1: Being able to see more of those events and more, you know, awareness to those types of events would be really awesome to see if we could have some sort of champion for that aspect of sustainability.
2: Totally.
0: And I know we, like, talk about it all the time, but not everyone has to be, like, a perfect sustainability champion.
1: Yeah. Totally.
0: Like, if we would just advocate for it a little bit more, if the people that were attending these games maybe I don't know if there are rules for bringing your own, like, water bottle, a reusable cup, or, like, minimizing any sort of thing you can do. Like, even with silverware. Like, I love bringing my own silverware because I hate pulling out plastic silverware and just using it for 5 minutes and throwing it away. So, like, little things like that. If people are all doing it at the same time, how much of an impact do you think that's going to have? It's going to be huge.
1: So awesome. So,
2: and
1: oh my gosh.
2: Even just, like, the consciousness of it, you know? Like, I feel like once you get into sustainability and you just start thinking about it more, even if you're not, like, overnight you're taking a million other sustainable actions, but, like, just thinking about it more, like, being more aware of when you're doing something. Oh,
0: I'm
2: where
0: about
2: is
0: to
2: this going to go?
0: Buy this. What impact is this going to have, and what impact did it have in its procurement or creation, you know?
2: And I feel like just like expanding sustainability all over campus. I mean, I've talked about this with Jeff and Jordan, but just making it so that you can't walk around campus without like thinking about it. Like you can't eat on campus without thinking about your waste, or if you could be using reusables. Like just making it so that it's in people's face almost in like an annoying way, because right. I feel like that's the only way that things really get done is exactly. just like pushing and pushing.
0: I mean, yeah, and that's kind of the mindset that I have. I don't yeah. know about you guys, but mm-hmm. like it's kind of like that thing. Every time I use a plastic spoon, I'm like, dang, this is really just going to a landfill.
2: Yeah.
0: That feels great. Like it's and reducing any sort of
1: exactly you know,
0: intentionality I could have with that is
1: if we're able to get that in people's faces a bit more as well, I think it starts to click because yeah. the hardest part is when something is kind of adjacent and an option, mm-hmm. people don't really want to break up that pattern habit. That yeah. they have, the habits uh-huh. that they've totally. Built. So being able to be like, hey, this is the norm now. This is what we're mm-hmm. doing. Like adapt.
2: Make it the easiest choice.
0: Yes, mm-hmm. totally.
1: Exactly. Yeah, if you guys haven't already, if you go to our link tree, there is the reusable container survey mm-hmm. link, and we're still trying to get to 500. One more week, guys. We're almost there. I think it's like we need like 75 to 50 right more yeah. Survey responses. So if that's not something that you've done yet, we would love to hear if you would use reusable containers on campus. It's something we're really trying to bring and have support from students mm-hmm. And would really love your support on it.
2: Pass yeah. around the QR code at your graduation party.
1: It's so easy.
3: Definitely. Wait, literally takes me ideas.
1: Oh my gosh, wait.
2: For our party. Entry code at the party. Front.
1: Yep. Uh-huh. Have to sign this QR code.
0: Go ahead and fill that out for me. I need to, you know.
3: Yeah.
0: But if you guys, you probably already heard as well, too, since we talk about it all the time. But since our positions are ambassadors, like we are hiring. We're all yes. going to be mm-hmm. pretty much out of here for the yeah. next year.
2: Oh
0: so if you're
2: gosh.
0: Interested in doing what we're doing, like event coordination, being on a radio show, mm-hmm. having these meetings and making sure that the impact that you put on this campus is sustainable,
1: yeah.
0: then please apply.
1: Go apply. Yes.
0: Go apply.
1: We would love to hear
0: it's
1: from you.
0: It's a really, really great position. 10 hours a week. But
1: for now,
0: we will be back on that in just a bit.
1: Let's cut over to some Chicago and get more into some some interviews between us. All right. Enjoy.
0: Enjoy Michael Jackson.

0: Welcome back to the Sustainability Hour with your sustainability ambassadors. Last show, y'all. I'm Brooke.
1: I'm Hannah.
2: And I'm Candace.
3: We're crying over here, the guys. Show.
2: It's already sobbing. So sad, the energy.
0: Honestly, though, it's going to be a good final hurrah for this last week. Uh-huh. We got wrapping up with our finals, wrapping up with everything, graduations next weekend.
2: Yeah.
0: Gosh, it's not going to feel over until it's over.
1: Bro, until we finish those finals.
2: I have questions for
0: it's
2: you.
0: Crazy. Oh,
2: what do you guys got?
1: Talk a little bit about Brooke.
2: Yeah, so one thing that has always been really interesting and crazy, and just a testament to, like, you and, like, how much of a hard worker you are and how much you just jump into things.
0: So
2: you came into sustainability not an environmental science major, mm-hmm. not, like, knowing us the way, like, Hannah and I knew each other from, like, years of classes and environmental club and stuff. How do you think that has, like, shaped your experience as an ambassador? Just, like, being outside of the circle at the beginning, having to, like, it really is, like, you just have to jump in, you know?
0: Yes, that's definitely something that always scares you. I don't know about you guys, but whenever you go into a new class and you're looking over the syllabus and everything, you're always like, oh, my God, how am I going to be able to be on top of all of this?
2: Yeah.
0: And I really felt that with onboarding. I mean, you get the whole student handbook, and it's like, all right, do you guys know what it's like to be an ambassador? And being able to look over you guys like, we've had experience.
1: Yeah,
0: and you're like, okay. But I think you really have to put that on that feeling on the back burner and just be like, I wanted to be here.
2: Yeah.
0: I really, my interest in the sustainability ambassadorship was so fueled in my own interest and need for circular economies and being more involved with sustainable practices as I was going through tech, as we've seen everything with AI and just the excessive consumption of our energy, of our water supply, of our lands. It really, you know, I wanted to have and curate that background of being aware of my own footprint.
1: Definitely.
0: And so because I had such a passion and interest in just exploring that more and having more knowledge of that, I just jumped into any opportunity I could, you know? I was like, okay, I'm not going to understand things. I might mess up some stuff, but I really care about this and want to have an impact with tech and sustainability on this campus. And so hopefully I was
2: you
0: able
2: crushed
0: to do
2: it.
0: Stuff.
1: You kind of did a lot.
0: There was
1: year.
0: A lot. Yeah. There was a lot more communication between the sustainability ITAM program that was existing, but it's only really run by like two people.
2: Yeah.
0: Shout out Sue Rivera
1: for
0: everything
1: she's
0: been doing this year with trying to get the master's. This was the first year the master's program also had a sustainability minor in specialization. So there was classes being developed for that. I was able to get that and really kind of explore that avenue that people have been kind of scared to do. You know, when you're trotting something that people haven't really explored, there's really no expectation, which is kind of nice because you're the first one to do. There's
1: you
0: no set parameters.
1: Yeah.
0: Exactly. So even with every mess up, even with every like, oh, I wish I did that differently, I was the first one to do it. So you can't really put too much blame on, you know, whatever happens.
1: Yeah.
0: It can only go up from there.
2: Right.
1: Right. Mm-hmm. Kind of touching on that feeling that you were talking about is like, I've felt that so many times too, the imposter syndrome of like, I don't belong here. This room is not for me.
0: Oh, this how is am I ever going to get like on top of everything?
1: But like, you're still in the room, like they say.
0: We're still here.
1: Still in the room.
0: We did it.
1: You did it. You've been on the radio. You spoke on a panel at WOHESC like in your first year of doing this.
2: That's crazy.
1: You spoke on that panel by yourself.
2: Panel representing on the main Siwoo. Stage by yourself.
0: Shaking
2: first
0: in
2: time
0: my
2: at
0: boots.
2: WOHESC.
0: Shaking in my boots.
1: First time ever.
2: So good.
0: It really, it made things so much easier when you're able to get over such scary concepts like that. You really can see what you're capable of.
1: You're capable.
2: Yeah.
1: You're so capable.
0: And that's something that I really struggled throughout college with. Back in undergrad, I was very isolated because I didn't know. I think we kind of talked

0: talked with this on with Kylie last week of you were I was kind of afraid to go out of my major, like, oh, hard. That's not for me, you know. Mm-hmm. I should be building skills for my profession, but I knew that there was an avenue there because I had done my own research, and so being able to pave that was really exciting
1: being able
0: and
1: to pave
0: awesome.
1: Them.
0: The procurement policy totally. Is also hopefully kind of more embedded. We're gonna hopefully get that on the website soon, and hopefully increase our AISHE STARS score in the future.
2: Yeah. Oh, she's
0: and
2: going
0: kind
2: up.
0: Of have she's more you know accessibility for how we procure stuff and the sustainable efforts that we're already putting in the work for. So, gosh, it's looking at the list. I'm like, oh wow,
3: gosh.
0: Yeah. I really did get through a lot.
3: Yeah.
0: Huh. Crazy.
3: If you so cool. could, like, give yourself from orientation that day when we were in
2: oh
3: the
2: gosh.
3: Boardroom for 5 hours looking at a presentation yep. being like, oh, my gosh, what did we get ourselves to do? What advice would you give yourself about, like, after being a sustainability master for 3 quarters, what would you tell yourself?
0: I would say to not stress about thinking of the end product yet. Mm. I was so in my head, and I feel like stepping over my own feet of like, oh, I need to be able to do this, this, and this, and you're already involved with the Enviro Club, and you have another job with the farm. Like, I'm not involved enough. I need to get da-da-da-da-da. I need to do this. I need to showcase myself.
3: Yeah.
0: But when you put that type of pressure on you, it gets really hard to kind of roll with the punches and kind of adapt to whatever the needs are to the sustainability ambassadorship as a whole. So, you know, kind of sitting myself down, taking a breath, having those conversations of like, okay, what is needed from me? How can I best support people? Is just relax. Just relax.
3: Yeah.
0: You always, at least myself in my head, I try and solve problems before they need an answer.
3: Yes, totally.
0: And I think with this job, you really learn to just deal with what you need to deal with, and the rest will kind of follow suit.
3: Yeah.
0: Or you'll be able to find support and avenues of support that way once the time comes.
2: You get to work with a pretty banging team,
3: right?
2: Which also helps out. Like, I cannot do this one task. I need help. And it's like, we got you, man.
0: And
2: yeah.
0: That's exactly it. I think the friendship that you build with this ambassadorship, people don't really realize, like, you're working all the time together. You're talking all the time, whether that's, oh, did this get done? Are we able to do this? Are we meeting for this event? Where are we meeting? You know, having that constant engagement with each other is so awesome. And it really shows the support that you have on this position. Like, even if you're, oh, I haven't been able to get this event on the ground, or I haven't had a lot of engagement, being like, I still have my team and I know they're going to be there to support me is so critical. And has really helped me get through the year, guys.
3: Yeah. And this so office sweet. Specifically, I feel like is just, it's so well-rounded because one, you have like Jeff, who's been doing this for 20 years, is like
4: a
3: the
4: long
3: pro.
4: Time. His whole life.
3: And then we have Jordan, who is so awesome and supportive and like has been an undergrad and a master's student super
2: recently. Very recently,
3: yeah. And then your other two ambassadors, who's like, these are the people who know exactly what you're going through, you know? Like, more than anyone else, like, this isn't a job where there's, like, a 25 other student employees. It's like you go through these, like, unique experiences together, and you just, like, share that feeling. And, like, supporting each other, I feel like. Like, anytime one of us has had, like, a big thing come up, whether it's, like, public speaking or, like, a big event or a project, we're all, like, there for each other.
0: Yep.
3: Because it is, like, it's the only other two people on campus who know what this job is like.
0: Exactly.
3: You know? And how much goes on behind the scenes that isn't just like front facing at an event or public speaking, like the
2: all
3: hours
2: the coordination
3: of meeting,
2: that goes on
3: the emails
2: the emails,
4: don't even get it started on the emails
0: so
2: that's so funny,
0: it's so
2: but
0: crazy.
2: I was also gonna ask too, I know we'll probably get into this later, but like, I'm curious personally where you plan to take sustainability in your future.
0: Yeah.
2: Because you do have a job lined up in the place that you're going to be moving to.
0: Totally.
2: But how do you plan on really being a sustainability advocate, like, from here on out, now that you've had all of this experience?
0: Oh, definitely. Currently, I have a job lined up as an IT or a security technician is my official position with a company in Eugene. They're a really great group of guys. I'm really excited to start working with them. They do handle a lot of excessive consumption of things just because they're handling about, I want to say, 50 to 100 different company tech in the Eugene Springfield area. And so I'm very aware we're able, but we are managing all our own data centers, all our own systems, all our own firewalls. And that gives me the access in the future to be able to do green audits, green tech audits, see how much energy we're consuming and how we can be more sustainable with that energy while also meeting the needs of our company. If we're able to combine that with like grant opportunities in the Eugene area, we also might be partnering with U of O cybersecurity students.
2: Very cool.
0: Yeah, which would be super awesome to be able to kind of get the minds of other students and be like, hey, how would you guys approach better data governance practices, making sure that all of our company's data, it's already safe, but making sure that when things go wrong, how exactly we're going to mitigate that, and just making sure that we're using our energy and our power usage as sustainably and ethically as possible. Yeah. Exactly.
3: Yes.
0: There's definitely a lot of things in the works. Definitely want to make sure that I'm staying engaged with the community, because at the end of the day, that's what it is. Being sure to outreach and make sure you're seeing where those sustainable opportunities are. I'm so excited to see their library in Eugene. It looks so nice. And I'm like, oh yeah, I'm going to be getting so many books from there.
2: I'm so glad you're going to be joining that team and being that person that's driving that force.
3: Yeah. I'm really looking forward to it.
1: Bringing
3: that.
1: A whole new perspective that I'm sure that they don't have a lot of on their
0: exactly.
1: team.
0: Exactly.
1: You know?
0: Already they're like, oh my gosh, we're just running out of like this one docs. Everything is everywhere. We don't know what to do with this.
2: Sometimes it seems so mutually exclusive.
0: That's
2: so like,
0: be me.
2: We're actually really interdisciplinary.
0: I'm coming in, guys.
1: I'm going to be the
0: Chad of the group. Yep. So I'm really looking forward
2: to
0: the future.
2: For you.
0: It's going to be really awesome. But. For right now, let's kick it back to some music. I know the days. What do you mean? We only got
2: ten
0: more minutes. Here's some Stateside, guys. Enjoy some Pink Panthers.
2: On a positive note,
0: we'll be right back.
2: Love ya. I'm free.

0: Hey guys, welcome back. That was actually the last salt and break of
1: the sustainability hour radio show.
2: You're trying to bring the waterworks.
0: Yeah, this is hosted by your sustainability ambassadors. I'm Cadence.
2: I'm Hannah.
3: And I'm Brooke.
0: And we've just kind of been recapping the year, talking about ourselves, the future.
3: Gosh, like we've had so many different avenues to explore today.
2: Mm-hmm. Your turn to be under the limelight, Cadence.
3: Oh my gosh, as someone who has been involved with Enviro Club, been involved with environmentalism on campus, I'm kind of curious, because you were working at the farm last year as well, right? What made you want to take on two jobs?

0: jobs. It's always a hard decision to make. And kind of what was your thought process with kind of combining the two in your schedule?
1: Yeah, totally. I mean, the first thing is just that, like, I've always loved working with Jeff. I worked with him a lot even before I was an ambassador. Totally. I feel like he has so much, like, knowledge. Mm-hmm. And he's just always been so supportive. And I've been like, wow, that'd probably be a great boss to have.
2: Yeah, great mentor figure. Yeah. Jeff, shout out. We love you.
1: Honestly, a lot of it came from, like, working at the farm. I feel like you see a lot of holes, like, in our sustainability in general on campus, because it's such a unique perspective, like producing food for the campus. You see how much waste goes into that. Mm-hmm. You see, like, how also just, like, firsthand how hard it is to do sustainable agriculture.
0: Yeah, and they're kind of isolated out there from support sometimes because they're on such a, like, far away part of campus.
2: I mean, you guys also don't have, like, industrial tools right now. Yeah. Like, you don't have a tractor yet or some of these bigger things that would take off some of the load from you.
1: Yeah, and I've always just been a person who, like, if I can actually just do something instead of talking about it, like, that is what I want to do.
0: And that's such a great position to be with. Yeah,
1: exactly. Like, I feel like I was tired of, like, complaining about things not being as sustainable as I wanted them to be, and was like, okay, well, I'll just apply for this job, and if I get it, I can actually make changes, you know? Yeah. Or, like, have my voice heard in a way that isn't just, like, adding to the noise, you know?
0: That's so awesome. I feel like being proactive.
1: Yeah. It's so easy to just, like, be, like, I mean, we always call it, like, doomerism. Just be like, oh, everything sucks.
0: Well, might as well, like, not do anything.
1: The world's gonna end.
2: Not have any impact. Yeah.
0: Guys, there's always tomorrow.
1: Seriously. We have time. Yeah. Actually, like, it's gonna be
2: fine. We've got time, and guess what? If we work together and put our brains together, our big, beautiful brains, we can make changes.
0: Like, yeah. And we've been talking about that show, to all the changes, like, what, a team of five got done this year?
1: Yes, dude.
0: Like, imagine a team of 30, or, like, just different departments being able to collaborate more. Mm-hmm. I'm sure that's been really awesome to be able to bring that connection with the farm.
1: Like, bridging it, even more than it was already bridged. Like, the farm has, and sustainability, obviously, they're, like, so intertwined.
0: Totally.
1: But, yeah, being able to be, like, the sustainability spokesperson on the farm, and then the farm spokesperson on the sustainability team has been really fun.
0: Yeah.
1: And then also, it just felt natural. It was like, this is already so much of, like, what I do and what I love, what I study. I loved doing Environmental Club, and my favorite part of doing Environmental Club was the project management, the events of it all.
0: Totally.
1: So I was like, I can just do that and also get paid for it.
2: Absolutely.
0: No,
2: yeah.
0: Such a great way to combine your skill sets in a way that you knew you could utilize yourself, but just needed the opportunity. So that's really awesome.
2: I've been working with you for, like, 2.5 some years now, not on the ambassadorship, but on the officer team with Enviro Club.
0: So
2: I'm just kind of curious, like, after all that time, after all the project management, all the different roles that you've done, because we've both done a pretty good deal of, like, throwing ourselves
1: out there, really.
2: What's been, like, the most personal, like, reflection that you've had, or something that you felt has personally impacted you on a deep level, like, academia aside? Like, what have these experiences brought to you that has made you change your perspective maybe on sustainability or the future or yourself? Or, like, what have you really gained?
1: Yeah, I feel like, honestly, the part of it that is always, like, it's the thing that, like, keeps me going on those days where you're like, I just don't want to do this.
0: Yeah.
1: Is the, like, the connection aspect of it. Like, whether it's just, like, superficial connection, like, just people having fun at events, telling jokes, making friends, or that, like, deeper level of, like something like WoHESC, where you really get to connect on, like, deeper ideas.
2: Everyone's kind of thinking the same thing.
1: And, like, seeing different viewpoints, I think, is always, like, the thing that I've taken away the most from my time at the farm in sustainability. I worked at OPR before this, and that's a completely, like I said, like, very similar, but also very different. I feel like I've been able to see how, like, there's no one right way to think about sustainability. There's no one, like, perfect way to do this, one perfect perspective. Mm-hmm. It's all about, like, I mean, we gotta work together. Not to be cheesy, but, like, you're never going to be able to make everyone's number one top priority sustainability. It just isn't going to work. That's not the world that we live in. So, like, trying to meet people where they are, like, you can't go up to, like, a farmer and be like, well, you just have to stop wasting food, or you just have to stop using pesticides. It's like, okay,
3: look at you like you're crazy.
1: Yeah, going up to that person and being like, okay, so there are areas where we disagree, like, but there are
2: systemic,
1: also,
2: yeah.
1: Yeah, there mm-hmm. are places where maybe you can't completely overhaul your farming system, mm-hmm. but we can like start to do a couple more organic practices or use a little bit less waste. Necessary. Do like some sort of like seed library where we're trading resources, stuff
0: so
1: like that.
0: Cool.
1: Yeah.
0: Oh my god.
2: Student Green Fund Project.
3: Yeah. Guys, we're just spitballing here.
2: We're just spitballing
3: so many ideas. Here. Write this down.
1: If you're applying for the ambassadorship, listen to this interview.
3: Exactly. No, that's so awesome. Delving into kind of like, yeah, those initiatives that you've been able to put on, highlighting, we've talked about the bike program so much. But is there a way that you could see kind of OPR getting involved with sustainable practices more? Because that's kind of, we were talking about different avenues to explore. Mm-hmm. I definitely would love to see more of that as well, or just like expansion on the bike program, what that would look like. Mm-hmm. Do you have any like concept ideas for that?
1: Yeah.
0: Oh, yeah.
3: I mean, they're like, hard to come by these days.
1: Definitely. Oh my gosh, a limited stock. Yeah, I feel like outdoor recreation in general is a place where there's a lot of, I feel like, change that needs to and can be made, because if you love to go outside, that's awesome. But like, how are we going to make sure we can all keep going outside for like generations to come? And I feel like just a lot of it is awareness. Mm-hmm. Like, people, when they enjoy the outdoors, don't necessarily mean to be wasteful or to litter mm-hmm. or to start fires or to not respect nature. But it's just like that lack of education, you know? Totally. Like, there's people I meet who have been camping, hiking, whatever for years, and they don't know or follow like leave no trace principles.
2: Leave no trace.
1: Just because if you're not growing up in that type of background where it's like environmental science, you might not know. You might have just never heard, and you don't know the impacts, you know, or the extent. There's people who are like, oh yeah, I leave no trace, I don't leave trash out. It's like, okay, but are you like making rock cairns everywhere? Mm-hmm. Are you like making sure that you fully put out your fires? Are you making sure that you take all your waste, not just your plastic chip bag?
2: Are you making your own personal trails?
3: Is there food trail, left you know? Places?
0: Mm-hmm. Yeah.
1: So I feel like there's a lot of work. I remember there was one Student Green Fund project when I was in 480 that was also about like reducing waste along the Yakima River.
0: Mm-hmm. Yeah.
1: I feel like that is like huge. I would love to see another like shot at that.
0: Yeah.
1: Because I mean, if you floated down the river, you know, like, it is, like, the worst of humanity. Oh, it is trash, cigarettes, people being unsafe, but, like, mostly just the waste. Like, the Yakima River is a beautiful place. I love it.
2: So biodiverse, too.
1: And, and there's so many important organisms that live there and rely on that, and we rely on them. Mm-hmm. So I feel like that would be an awesome place to continue to tapping in.
2: Continue giving back.
0: Mm-hmm. That's so cool.
2: Absolutely.
0: Oh my gosh, guys. We're kind of gonna
1: we're
0: kind of wrapping up here. But before we get into, you know, our final events that you should go to this weekend, because that's about it. Do we want to go in a round and start give our own little sustainability tips? Little things that I know it's kind of hard. They're like, okay, what have we already said on the show?
2: Right.
0: I can go first if you guys want.
1: Yeah,
0: I don't know if we got to talk about this very often, but if you want tech but can't afford it, don't want to buy more, or just don't need more tech at your house, use the multimodal center. That is a rental system on campus where you can go. You can rent laptops. You can rent iPads, you can rent camera equipment, you can use their 3D printer. There's so many different avenues for you to kind of utilize tech on campus in a more sustainable way without having to purchase more.
1: Definitely.
0: And also, prices are getting really expensive of tech because of the excessive RAM use. So,
1: and you're already paying for the multimodal.
2: You pay quite literally.
1: Like,
2: you
1: pay as well.
0: So definitely be able to utilize that, especially when we're getting into, I don't know who is going to be here comes fall, but once fall starts again and you want to kind of be more, have a computer on campus that you can reuse all the time, that's a great avenue to explore.
2: That's perfect.
0: What about you?
2: Very attuned to you.
0: Got anything?
2: I was kind of thinking, I mean, I say this literally all the time, but my biggest thing is, from me, is to get involved.
0: Yes.
2: Yeah. In any way that you can.
0: Totally.
2: If you see any sort of need on campus, if you see any sort of activity that would be fun, like I went into college not expecting to do literally anything. I was going to do my classes. I was going to do okay in them.
3: Yeah.
2: And then not get involved because it was a waste of time or I didn't want to. But that's not how you make connections. That's not how you grow as a person.
3: That's like, not sustainable.
2: You have to put yourself out there. Yes. So I've come from that introverted side. I've come from not wanting to talk to anyone.
3: Hard to break out of.
2: And then, oh my gosh, I've like exceeded my own expectations because I just sought out so many different opportunities.
3: Yes.
2: So I would say start small with that. Like if there's a club that you're interested in, become a member first, get to know the officers. And then next time they're doing some elections, be like, I think I can do this. I think I can take that next step up, work on my professional development, my leadership skills, my public speaking skills, like so many random things that come from these opportunities that you take and literally take every single one that gets thrown your way.
3: You never know what doors, door
2: like
3: open.
2: As they say, like, literally take it all.
3: Exactly.
1: And don't believe the imposter syndrome. Like, you can do it. Just
3: ignore it.
2: Yes. Mm-hmm. I would say absolutely, absolutely get involved and show people how cool it is because that's all I'm trying to do right now. Like, it's been awesome. It's been great. And I've done so many things.
3: That's
2: so
3: such a good one.
2: I'm going to continue to do that forever in all of my fields.
3: Always
2: that
3: push
2: I do,
3: yourself, so. Guys. You never know what.
2: Continue to be
3: bring.
2: An advocate all the time. Mm-hmm. It's a lifelong hobby.
3: You got anything, Cadence? I know it's kind of hard because you had the
1: bikes. I mean, I feel like this ties in, like, the bikes and also a bunch of tips that we've got on the show. But, like, stop buying things, like, new. Like, genuinely, that is the way that I feel like as individuals. Obviously, everyone's like, well, why does it matter if I recycle, if these large companies are dumping trash in the ocean? It's like, okay, well, you can not buy from those large companies, crazy. Like,
2: quite literally.
1: Vote with your dollar. Like, you don't
3: it has
1: need
3: more power than you think.
1: Yes, you really also just like get off Instagram and TikTok. Like, you don't need. There is people whose whole jobs is to sell you something, and like, don't believe it. Like, you like use what you have, borrow from a friend. Mm-hmm. Like, also, I feel like the other side of that is like, be okay with the like inconvenience of community and that like. Give your friends things. I know you could make money selling that stuff on Facebook Marketplace, but maybe like give it to your friends first so that your friends don't have to buy, you know?
2: I mean, we, all three of us just did that at the clothing swap that you hosted, which thank you so much for that. We all walked away with like
3: such
2: thick sweaters that we love. And I've seen you wear my own.
3: Staples.
2: So I'm like, it's so sweet.
3: No, it's so awesome. It's really, you don't realize the resources that you have access to if you're just like, hey guys, why don't we just pool all of our resources and see what we can provide to each other. I think students and young people need to kind of be more open to that. Like, there's this concept of like, you know, the sugar, the neighbor asking for sugar,
2: right?
3: And so be more open to those types of contexts and being able to be like, hey, yeah, I can provide this resource. I can give that food item or give that clothing item, because you never know when you might need something in return.
1: Exactly.
2: And
3: how
2: we
3: that communication can support you.
1: We got to make these circular communities, but like, it starts small. It starts with you sharing with your roommate so that your roommate doesn't go buy clothes off Shein, you know?
2: Yes.
1: Like, just little things.
3: Exactly.
1: And then it builds, and like, it just keeps building. It's like, not to be like, again, like cheesy, but it's like the one drop, and then, you know, the picture,
4: the
1: and it's like a
4: bucket.
1: a bunch of like the ripples.
2: Absolutely. Definitely.
1: That's how it is.
2: Ripples have changed.
3: And that's what it's been like in this position. Just like being like, oh my gosh, I feel like I don't really have any support.
2: Anything?
3: And then being like, holy crap, where did all this support come from?
1: Yeah, exactly.
3: So just go find it, guys. That's what we're
2: exactly.
3: spreading here, what it's
2: all
3: about.
2: If you think something is right, if you want to make change, literally vocalize it.
3: You
2: literally do it.
3: Do it.
2: That's what we're telling you.
4: Just
2: please.
3: Oh my gosh, guys. Final event. We don't got anything else under our department.
1: Yeah.
3: We're all
2: literally
3: done.
2: Nothing.
3: It's just to graduate. But if you want to get involved on campus this weekend, there are a few things going on. I believe the drag show is
1: tonight.
3: At 7.
1: Yes.
2: Something
1: the
2: 630,
1: professional
2: 7.
3: Yeah,
1: 630 drag
3: to 7.
1: Show on campus.
3: That's going to be in the Cirque Ballroom. And there's also the sustainable fashion show tomorrow. Mm-hmm. There's a 3 p.m. show and a 7 p.m. show.
2: Mm-hmm.
3: And go to Pride. That's going to be in town. I'm pretty sure. Are we all going to be there?
2: I'm going to be there. Yeah.
1: Oh, yeah.
2: We'll
3: support
2: the community.
3: Support the community. Happy Pride
2: it's
3: Month,
2: free.
3: Guys.
2: It's the best way to do it.
3: Celebrate your neighbors. Hug your neighbors. Enjoy your community.
2: Love each other. Get out there. Do everything you can. Be an advocate all the time. Please. For the sake of me. Please.
3: And, oh, my gosh, guys.
1: Is that Sustainability Hour out?
2: I think we're out, guys.
3: Guys, thank you so much for being such a lovely audience. Hopefully the next ambassadors will bring some new perspectives and share some more insights for next year's potential growth. Yeah. So
2: we're only going up from here. So thank you guys all for listening. We will not be back next Friday. Very sad, but continue to have a great summer.
3: Wait, I'm Brooke. Oh.
1: I'm Cadence.
2: I'm Hannah.
1: That was so smooth.
2: That was so good. It's totally not planned.
3: All right, guys.
2: We'll see you out there in the world.
3: Yeah.
2: Sustainability Hour out. Love you. Love you so much. Bye.

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1: Kids.

Pitbull, y'all know what time it is. We gon' set it off tonight. Just go. Set the club on